0: which he vowed a forceful response to those increasing strikes by US Central Command inside of Iran. We've already seen those Iranian responses in seven separate countries around Iran.
1: U.S. Central Command announced today the new strikes were launched at the president's direction and are aimed at punishing Iranian forces who launched attacks on U.S. soldiers last night. Over 50 million people in the northeast and mid-Atlantic are at risk for severe weather this weekend. A severe weather threat is in effect from the Ohio Valley through the mid-Atlantic and northeast. Residents of New York City, Philadelphia, D.C., Pittsburgh, and Cleveland could see damaging winds, large hail, isolated tornadoes, and flash flooding. New data shows the World Cup raised consumer spending around the U.S. in June. Lisa Carton with details.
2: The Bank of America Institute found that consumer spending using credit and debit cards increased over 6% from a year ago. The B of A data shows higher consumer spending, mainly at restaurants and bars. It also found many lower-income households increased their spending at local businesses in host cities.
1: Protesters are taking to the streets in Maine in the aftermath of a deadly ICE shooting. Demonstrators are marching in Portland today, calling for ICE to be taken off the streets. This comes after an agent shot and killed a man on Monday. The Columbia National was reportedly fleeing agents in his vehicle when a federal officer opened fire. Rob Martier, NBC News Radio.
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4: Here's a look at your forecast. Partly cloudy skies tonight with a slight chance of thunderstorms. Lows dip down to about 71. Sunshine mixed with clouds at times again tomorrow. Temperatures reach up to 91. Mainly clear skies tomorrow night. Lows level off around 71. Bright sunshine and dry Monday and Tuesday. Mid-90s Monday, upper 80s by Tuesday. I'm staff meteorologist Derek Height. Currently, it's 91 degrees.

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1: Here's a look at your forecast. Partly cloudy skies tonight with a slight chance of thunderstorms. Lows dip down to about 71. Sunshine mixed with clouds at times again tomorrow. Temperatures reach up to 91. Mainly clear skies tomorrow night. Lows level off around 71. Bright sunshine and dry Monday and Tuesday. Mid-90s Monday. Upper 80s by Tuesday. I'm staff meteorologist Derek Height. Currently 88.
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1: It was a fun, strange summer. 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
1: NBC News Radio, I'm Rob Martier. The United States has launched more airstrikes on Iran after the deaths of two American service members yesterday. U.S. Central Command announced today the new strikes were launched at the president's direction and are aimed at punishing Iranian forces who launched attacks on U.S. soldiers last night. Two service members were killed in an Iranian attack in Jordan and one remains missing. At least four others have been wounded. Toxic smoke from Canadian wildfires is pushing further into the United States. Air quality alerts span from the upper Midwest and Great Lakes to New England and as far south as Washington, D.C. and beyond. Over 900 wildfires are burning across Canada, sending smoke into the Northeast and Mid-Atlantic, but a storm system moving through today may provide some relief. The Midwest and upper Great Lakes are expected to continue to see poor air quality through the weekend. A study suggests GLP-1-related weight loss may improve relationships and employment status for some women. More from Lisa Carton.
2: Harvard professor Rebecca Diamond independently published research that found a link between weight loss medication and a change in women's social and economic outcomes. Diamond used the Understanding America study to compare women who started GLP-1s for weight loss to those who haven't. The study found that marriage and cohabitation jumped for single women who lost weight on GLP-1s after 18 months. Among women who were not employed at the start of the study, job opportunities increased by 27%. After 18 months. I'm Lisa Carton.
1: England will finish third in the 2026 FIFA World Cup following a 6-4 win over France from Miami, Florida. The English took a 4-0 lead into halftime before France stormed back in the second half to cut the game to 4-3. England sealed the win with a sixth goal in extra time after France's late surge. Rob Martier, NBC News Radio.
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4: Here's a look at your forecast. Partly cloudy skies tonight with a slight chance of thunderstorms. Lows dip down to about 71. Sunshine mixed with clouds at times again tomorrow. Temperatures reach up to 91. Mainly clear skies tomorrow night. Lows level off around 71. Bright sunshine and dry Monday and Tuesday, mid-90s Monday, upper 80s by Tuesday. I'm staff meteorologist Derek Height. Currently...

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1: Here's a look at your forecast. Lows dip down to about 71 tonight under partly cloudy skies with a slight chance of thunderstorms. Sunshine mixed with clouds at times tomorrow. High temperatures reach up to 91. Mainly clear skies tomorrow night. Lows level off around 71. Mid-90s Monday. Cooler on Tuesday with highs in the upper 80s. I'm staff meteorologist Derek Height. Currently 86.
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1: NBC News Radio. I'm Rob Martier. The United States has launched more airstrikes on Iran after the deaths of two American service members yesterday. U.S. Central Command announced today the new strikes were launched at the president's direction. NBC's Keir Simmons is in Jordan and reports that Iran is not happy that the U.S. has started targeting key infrastructure inside the country.
2: It also, in recent days, has complained about bridges being hit. Now, as an example, how difficult this all is, those bridges, at least some of them, lead to a port that is next to the Strait of Hormuz. So they are a military supply line, as well as, of course, a civilian bridge.
1: The U.S. strikes are aimed at punishing Iranian forces who launched attacks on U.S. soldiers last night. Iran's supreme leader is vowing to widen the war if the United States keeps attacking the Islamic Republic. More from Lisa Carton.
3: In a statement attributed to Mojaba Khamenei, the supreme leader warned Saturday the country has unforgettable lessons in store for the U.S. He also called President Trump's signature on the U.S.-Iran interim peace plan worthless and invalid. The comments came hours after Iran's deputy foreign minister said Tehran has suspended its commitment to the Memorandum of Understanding signed last month with the U.S. I'm Lisa Carton.
1: A new survey says confidence in the Supreme Court's decision-making is dropping among Americans. The Washington Post Ipsos poll found that nearly half of adults believe that the justices are following political ideology instead of the rule of law. Target has recalled over 200,000 children's sandals due to a choking hazard. The Consumer Product Safety Commission says the retailer told customers who had purchased its Cat and Jack branded raffia sandals to stop using them immediately and take them away from children. Consumers can contact Target for a full refund. Rob Martier, NBC News Radio.
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4: Here's a look at your forecast. Lows dip down to about 71 tonight under partly cloudy skies with a slight chance of thunderstorms. Sunshine mixed with clouds at times tomorrow. High temperatures reach up to 91. Mainly clear skies tomorrow night. Lows level off around 71. Mid-90s Monday. Cooler on Tuesday with highs in the upper 80s. I'm staff meteorologist Derek Height. Currently 86.

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1: Here's a look at your forecast. Lows dip down to about 71 tonight under partly cloudy skies with a slight chance of thunderstorms. Sunshine mixed with clouds at times tomorrow. High temperatures reach up to 91. Mainly clear skies tomorrow night. Lows level off around 71. Mid-90s Monday, cooler on Tuesday, with highs in the upper 80s. I'm staff meteorologist Derek Height. Currently, it's 82 degrees.
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things that matter, and there's things that don't. So if you're waiting here for me to cry, I hate to disappoint you, boy, but I won't.

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1: NBC News Radio. I'm Rob Martier. The United States has launched more airstrikes on Iran after the deaths of two American service members yesterday. U.S. Central Command announced today the new strikes were launched at the president's direction. The strikes are aimed at punishing Iranian forces who launched attacks on U.S. soldiers last night. Two service members were killed in an Iranian attack in Jordan, and one remains missing. Speaking with the New York Post, the president called their deaths a shame and added they did it because they don't want to see Iran have a nuclear weapon, and it just shows you how bad the Iranians are. When asked if he would call the families of the fallen, President Trump said, "Of course I will. I always do." At least four others have been wounded. Over 50 million people in the Northeast and Mid-Atlantic are at risk of severe weather this weekend. A severe weather threat is in effect from the Ohio Valley through the Mid-Atlantic and Northeast. Residents of New York City, Philadelphia, D.C., Pittsburgh, and Cleveland could see damaging winds, large hail, isolated tornadoes, and flash flooding. A new study suggests GLP-1-related weight loss may improve relationships and employment status for some women. More from Lisa Carton.
2: Harvard professor Rebecca Diamond independently published research that found a link between weight loss medication and a change in women's social and economic outcomes. Diamond used the Understanding America study to compare women who started GLP-1s for weight loss to those who haven't. The study found that marriage and cohabitation jumped for single women who lost weight on GLP-1s after 18 months. Among women who were not employed at the start of the study, job opportunities increased by 27%. After 18 months.
1: The Odyssey is off to an epic start at the box office. The three-hour film brought in $17.6 million from Thursday previews and is expected to make between $90 and $100 million in its first weekend. Rob Martier, NBC News Radio.
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4: Here's a look at your forecast. Lows dip down to about 71 tonight under partly cloudy skies with a slight chance of thunderstorms. Sunshine mixed with clouds at times tomorrow. High temperatures reach up to 91. Mainly clear skies tomorrow night. Lows level off around 71. Mid-90s Monday. Cooler on Tuesday with highs in the upper 80s. I'm staff meteorologist Derek Height. Currently, it's 82 degrees.

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1: Here's a look at your forecast. Lows dip down to about 71 tonight under partly cloudy skies with a slight chance of thunderstorms. Sunshine mixed with clouds at times tomorrow. High temperatures reach up to 91. Mainly clear skies tomorrow night. Lows level off around 71. Mid-90s Monday. Cooler on Tuesday with highs in the upper 80s. I'm staff meteorologist Derek Height. Right now, it's 81 degrees.
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1: NBC News Radio, I'm Rob Martier. The United States has launched more airstrikes on Iran after the deaths of two American service members yesterday. U.S. Central Command announced today the new strikes were launched at the president's direction and are aimed at punishing Iranian forces who launched attacks on U.S. soldiers last night. Two service members were killed in an Iranian attack in Jordan and one remains missing. At least four others have been wounded. Toxic smoke from Canadian wildfires is pushing further into the U.S. Air quality alerts span from the upper Midwest and Great Lakes to New England and as far south as Washington, D.C. and beyond. Over 900 wildfires are burning across Canada, sending smoke into the Northeast and Mid-Atlantic, but a storm system moving through today may provide some relief. The Midwest and Upper Great Lakes are expected to continue to see poor air quality through the weekend. On social media Friday, President Trump stated Canada was not properly maintaining their forest and brush terrain, and the United States is being unnecessarily invaded by filthy, polluted, and unhealthy air. Today's thunderstorms and heavy flooding are causing flight delays at New York area airports. Lisa Salvati reports.
2: The airlines are advising travelers to check on flights before heading out to the airport. The FAA issued a ground stop at JFK, LaGuardia, and Newark in early afternoon, which was later lifted. The New York Post reports officials had to rescue people from their cars on the Clearview Expressway in Queens due to the flooded road. Some cars were submerged in water up to the windows.
1: Protesters are taking to the streets in Maine in the aftermath of a deadly ICE shooting. Demonstrators marched in Portland today calling for ICE to be taken off the streets. This comes after an agent shot and killed a man Monday. The Columbia National was reportedly fleeing agents in his vehicle when a federal officer opened fire. Federal officials have said the man was not the intended target of the arrest warrant. Rob Martier, NBC News Radio.
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3: Here's a look at your forecast. Lows dip down to about 71 tonight under partly cloudy skies with a slight chance of thunderstorms. Sunshine mixed with clouds at times tomorrow. High temperatures reach up to 91. Mainly clear skies tomorrow night. Lows level off around 71. Mid-90s Monday. Cooler on Tuesday with highs in the upper 80s. I'm staff meteorologist Derek Height. Right now, it's 81 degrees.

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1: Here's a look at your forecast. Lows dip down to about 71 overnight under partly cloudy skies. Sunshine mixed with clouds at times again Sunday. Highs level off around 91. Mainly clear skies Sunday night. Lows dip down to about 71. Daytime highs approaching 94 Monday under mainly clear skies. 90 Tuesday. I'm staff meteorologist Derek Height. Currently 77.
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1: NBC News Radio, I'm Jim Forbes. President Trump is responding to the deaths of two U.S. service members in an Iranian attack. Trump told the New York Post Saturday their deaths were a, quote, shame, but they died because they don't want to see Iran have a nuclear weapon. The two soldiers were killed in an Iranian attack on a site in Jordan. Another American soldier remains missing. The U.S. has launched more airstrikes on Iran in response to the attack. South Carolina Representative Ralph Norman announced he will run for the U.S. Senate following the death of Senator Lindsey Graham. In his Saturday announcement, Norman noted his support of the Save America Act, a national proof of citizenship voting law that Trump has called his number one legislative priority. Graham died unexpectedly last Saturday at the age of 71 after experiencing, quote, a brief and sudden illness. Memorial services for the late senator are set for the end of the month in Washington, D.C. The NYPD is looking for an attacker who pushed a 70-year-old woman onto the subway tracks in Manhattan. Lisa Salvati has more.
2: Police say it happened at 11:30 in the morning on the northbound side of the 57th Street 7th Avenue station. The New York Post reports the attacker walked up behind the victim, pushed her off the platform, then took off. Good Samaritans helped the woman back onto the platform. She was taken to Weill Cornell Hospital in stable condition and is being treated for a cut on her head. In New York, I'm Lisa Salvati.
1: And over 50 million people in the Northeast and Mid-Atlantic are at risk for severe weather this weekend. A severe weather threat is in effect from the Ohio Valley through the Mid-Atlantic and Northeast. Residents of New York, Philadelphia, D.C., and Pittsburgh and Cleveland could see damaging winds, large hail, isolated tornadoes, and flash flooding. I'm Jim Ford.
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3: Here's a look at your forecast. Lows dip down to about 71 overnight under partly cloudy skies. Sunshine mixed with clouds at times again Sunday. Highs level off around 91. Mainly clear skies Sunday night. Lows dip down to about 71. Daytime highs approaching 94 Monday under mainly clear skies. 90 Tuesday. I'm staff meteorologist Derek Height. Currently 77.
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1: 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Trusted care for Decatur County and the surrounding area, rain or shine.
2: Here's a look at your forecast. Lows dip down to about 71 overnight under partly cloudy skies. Mainly sunny skies Sunday. High temperatures reach up to 91. Lows dip down to about 71 Sunday night. Mainly clear skies. Lots of sunshine and dry Monday and Tuesday. Mid-90s Monday. Upper 80s by Tuesday. I'm staff meteorologist Derek Height. Currently, it's 75 degrees.
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1: NBC News Radio, I'm Jim Forbes. President Trump is responding to the deaths of two U.S. service members in an Iranian attack. Trump told the New York Post Saturday their deaths were, quote, a shame, but they died because they didn't want to see Iran have a nuclear weapon. The two soldiers were killed in an Iranian attack on a site in Jordan. Another American soldier remains missing. The U.S. has launched more airstrikes on Iran in response to the attack. President Trump is fuming over heavy smoke from Canadian wildfires. Rob Martier explains.
2: President Trump threatened to raise tariffs to cover the cost associated with unhealthy air quality. On social media Friday, Trump said, "We're holding Canada responsible and that the cost of the pollution must be added to the tariffs that Canada is paying." The president added that Canada was not properly maintaining their forests and brush terrain, and the United States is being unnecessarily invaded by filthy, polluted, and unhealthy air. Canadian Prime Minister Mark Carney blamed the fires on climate change, which he said is the responsibility of all countries, including the U.S. I'm Rob Martier.
1: A new survey says confidence in the Supreme Court's decision-making is dropping among Americans. The Washington Post Ipsos poll found that nearly half of adults believe that the justices are following political ideology instead of the rule of law. Overall, the poll found that 55% of Americans negatively view the Supreme Court's performance. And over 50 million people in the Northeast and Mid-Atlantic are at risk for severe weather this weekend. A severe weather threat is in effect from the Ohio Valley through the Mid-Atlantic and Northeast. Residents of New York City, Philadelphia, D.C., Pittsburgh, and Cleveland could see damaging winds, large hail, isolated tornadoes, and flash flooding. The National Weather Center says Northeast residents face the potential for scattered flash flooding from D.C. to Boston with some possible tornadoes. I'm Jim Forbes.
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3: Here's a look at your forecast. Lows dip down to about 71 overnight under partly cloudy skies. Mainly sunny skies Sunday. High temperatures reach up to 91. Lows dip down to about 71 Sunday night. Mainly clear skies. Lots of sunshine and dry Monday and Tuesday. Mid-90s Monday. Upper 80s by Tuesday. I'm staff meteorologist Derek Height. Currently, it's 75 degrees.
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1: Here's a look at your forecast. Lows dip down to about 71 overnight under partly cloudy skies. Mainly sunny skies Sunday. High temperatures reach up to 91. Lows dip down to about 71 Sunday night. Mainly clear skies. Lots of sunshine and dry Monday and Tuesday. Mid-90s Monday. Upper 80s by Tuesday. I'm staff meteorologist Derek Height. Currently, it's 75 degrees.
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1: NBC News Radio, I'm Jim Forbes. President Trump is responding to the deaths of two U.S. service members in an Iranian attack. Trump told the New York Post Saturday their deaths were, quote, a shame, but they died because they don't want to see Iran have a nuclear weapon. The two soldiers were killed in an Iranian attack on a site in Jordan. Another American soldier remains missing. The U.S. has launched more airstrikes on Iran in response to the attack. President Trump is fuming over heavy smoke from Canadian wildfires. Trump threatened to raise tariffs to cover the costs associated with unhealthy air quality as smoke spreads over the northern U.S. On social media Friday, Trump said, quote, "We are holding Canada responsible and that the cost of the pollution must be added to the tariffs that Canada is paying." Canadian Prime Minister Mark Carney blamed the fires on climate change, which he said is the responsibility of all countries, including the U.S. This weekend's thunderstorms and heavy flooding are causing flight delays at New York area airports. Lisa Salvati has this story.
2: The airlines are advising travelers to check on flights before heading out to the airport. The FAA issued a ground stop at JFK, LaGuardia, and Newark in early afternoon, which was later lifted. The New York Post reports officials had to rescue people from their cars on the Clearview Expressway in Queens due to the flooded road. Some cars were submerged in water up to the windows. The severe weather even postponed the Yankees-Dodgers game at the stadium, which has been rescheduled as a Sunday doubleheader. In New York, I'm Lisa Salvati.
1: And South Carolina Representative Ralph Norman announced he will run for U.S. Senate following the death of Senator Lindsey Graham. In a Saturday announcement, Norman noted his support of the Save America Act, a national proof of citizenship voting law that Trump has called his number one legislative priority. I'm Jim Forbes.
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3: Here's a look at your forecast. Lows dip down to about 71 overnight under partly cloudy skies. Mainly sunny skies Sunday. High temperatures reach up to 91. Lows dip down to about 71 Sunday night, mainly clear skies. Lots of sunshine and dry Monday and Tuesday, mid-90s Monday, upper 80s by Tuesday. I'm staff meteorologist Derek Height. Currently, it's 75 degrees.
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1: Here's a look at your forecast. Lows dip down to about 71 overnight under partly cloudy skies. Mainly sunny skies Sunday. High temperatures reach up to 91. Mainly clear skies Sunday night. Lows dip down to about 71. Ample sunshine and dry Monday and Tuesday. Mid-90s Monday. Upper 80s by Tuesday. I'm staff meteorologist Derek Height. Right now, it's 75 degrees.
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1: NBC News Radio, I'm Jim Forbes. The U.S. military says it has completed an 8th straight night of airstrikes against Iran following the deaths of 2 U.S. service members by an Iranian air attack. U.S. Central Command said in a statement Saturday that the strikes were launched Saturday night at President Trump's direction and are aimed at punishing Iranian forces who killed 2 service members at a military base in Jordan. The Pentagon says it's withholding the names of the deceased until their families have been notified. Andrew Tate and his brother have been arrested in Miami. The social media influencers, notorious for their sexist views, were arrested by federal marshals on Saturday on criminal charges of rape and sex trafficking in the UK. A news release from UK's Crown Prosecution Service says 39-year-old Andrew Tate has been charged with 7 counts of rape, 3 counts of sex trafficking, 3 counts of assault, and other offenses. His brother, 38-year-old Tristan Tate, is being charged with 2 counts of rape, sexual assault, and sex trafficking. British authorities are seeking their extradition. Police say 5 family members have been killed in flash flooding in Wayne County, Utah. David Kale has more.
2: It happened Friday evening at the Sunglow campground outside Bicknell. A young man's body was found, with 2 more men found later in the night. Search and rescue crews recovered 2 more bodies Saturday. All 5 were apparently caught in a flash flood. Wayne County Sheriff's deputies continue to investigate. I'm David Kale.
1: And clouds of Canadian wildfire smoke are drifting further into the U.S. Air quality alerts have been issued from the upper Midwest and New England to as far south as Washington, D.C. Over 900 wildfires are burning across Canada, sending smoke into the Northeast and Mid-Atlantic, but a storm system moving through this weekend may provide some relief on Sunday. I'm Jim Forbes.
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3: Here's a look at your forecast. Lows dip down to about 71 overnight under partly cloudy skies. Mainly sunny skies Sunday. High temperatures reach up to 91. Mainly clear skies Sunday night. Lows dip down to about 71. Ample sunshine and dry Monday and Tuesday. Mid-90s Monday. Upper 80s by Tuesday. I'm staff meteorologist Derek Height. Right now, it's 75 degrees.
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0: Here's a look at your forecast. Lows dip down to about 71
1: overnight
0: under mainly clear skies. Mainly sunny skies Sunday. High temperatures reach up to 90. Mainly clear skies Sunday night. Lows dip down to about 71. Mainly clear and dry Monday and Tuesday. Mid-90s Monday. Upper 80s by Tuesday. I'm staff meteorologist Derek Height. Currently, it's 73 degrees.
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This is gonna hurt. This is gonna hurt like hell. This is gonna damn near kill me. Sometimes the truth ain't easy.

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1: NBC News Radio, I'm Jim Forbes. President Trump says the deaths of two U.S. service members by an Iranian attack is, quote, a shame. The two soldiers were killed Friday in an Iranian airstrike on a U.S. military base in Jordan, and a third soldier has been reported missing. The U.S. has retaliated by launching airstrikes on Iran for an eighth night. On Saturday, Trump told the New York Post that the soldiers' deaths were, quote, a shame, but they died because they don't want to see Iran have a nuclear weapon. Iran's supreme leader is vowing to widen the war if the U.S. keeps attacking the Islamic Republic. Lisa Carton has more.
2: In a statement attributed to Mojaba Khamenei, the supreme leader warned Saturday the country has unforgettable lessons in store for the U.S. He also called President Trump's signature on the U.S.-Iran interim peace plan worthless and invalid. The comments came hours after Iran's deputy foreign minister said Tehran has suspended its commitment to the memorandum of understanding signed last month with the U.S. I'm Lisa Carton.
1: Andrew Tate and his brother have been arrested in Miami. The social media influencers, notorious for their sexist views, were arrested by federal marshals on Saturday on criminal charges of rape and sex trafficking in the UK. A news release from the UK's Crown Prosecution Service says 39-year-old Andrew Tate has been charged with 7 counts of rape, 3 counts of sex trafficking, 3 counts of assault, and other offenses. His brother, 38-year-old Tristan Tate, is being charged with 2 counts of rape, sexual assault, and sex trafficking. And 5 members of a family have been found dead after a flash flood raced through a Utah campground. Wayne County Sheriff's deputies were called to the Sun Glow campground after a young man's body was found on Friday night. Search and rescue crews later found the bodies of 2 more men. All 3 were apparently caught in the flash flooding. I'm Jim Forbes.
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3: Here's a look at your forecast. Lows dip down to about 71 overnight under mainly clear skies. Mainly sunny skies Sunday. High temperatures reach up to 90. Mainly clear skies Sunday night. Lows dip down to about 71. Mainly clear and dry Monday and Tuesday. Mid-90s Monday. Upper 80s by Tuesday. I'm staff meteorologist Derek Height. Currently, it's 73 degrees.
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1: Here's a look at your forecast. Lows dip down to about 71 overnight, under mainly clear skies. Mainly sunny again Sunday, slight chance of thunderstorms. Daytime highs approaching 90, slight chance of thunderstorms Sunday night. Lows dip down to about 71. Bright sunshine expected Monday with a high of 94. 90 Tuesday. I'm staff meteorologist Derek Height. Right now, it's 72 degrees.
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0: people come up to us and say, wait, she's deaf? I thought you said she was deaf. And we're like, no. She is. She is, you know. So it is incredible to kind of see and watch it. You know, I remember we watched this documentary when we first, you know, heard about it and we're learning more about cochlear implants. And one thing they said about the documentary is there's almost like this canyon between people who are deaf who had cochlear implants, you know, now versus people who are deaf and either got cochlear implants, but, you know, later in life or not at all. And it's kind of like there's a new form of deafness, you know, this hearing deafness in a way that has never really been unlocked before. And a lot of that has to do with the advancing technology, but I think a lot of it has to do with early implantation.
1: Young says a lot of the hesitancy from parents around cochlear implants is a fear of their new baby having to get surgery. And while it is a scary thought, she says the fear shouldn't outweigh the real benefits of early intervention.
2: And it's not like, oh, you need a heart transplant or they're going to die. Okay, this is not life and death. This is life changing. Okay, I mean, if your child doesn't develop good language and literacy, that could change their options in the future. But when you're holding a newborn, I think the number one thing often is, well, safety, right? So there's a concern. Surgery and anesthesia can be a scary thing. But modern surgery and anesthesia can be done very safely. And so it's important that children be referred to experienced centers where patients are going to feel comfortable asking questions and to feel that they're in good hands.
1: And parents should absolutely do their own research and have their doctor answer every question before they make their decision. Eva and Doug made sure they felt knowledgeable about the data, both here and globally, and the continuous therapy needed before they chose to move forward with the implant process. 7 years later, it's given their daughter a life that wouldn't have been possible without a cochlear implant.
3: We really just want to be here as an example to show what's possible and to give hope.
0: And I'd say, you know, commitment to the process, commitment to the journey, and realizing that, you know, it's not one day implant. You know, the YouTube videos are great, you know, the tearjerkers to get it going, right? But that's really step one, right? It's that continuous dedication to continue investing in that ability to hear is something that I think is important for anyone on that journey.
1: You can find more information about Dr. Nancy Young and all of our guests on our website, radiohealthjournal.org. Our Raider producer is Kristen Farah. Our production manager is Jason Dickey. I'm Greg Johnson.
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13: Medical notes this week. AI is helping reveal how the brain flushes out toxic waste while we sleep. A study published in Science Advances used AI to map the fluid flow velocity of the brain's glymphatic system, the essential nightly rinse cycle that clears away metabolic proteins linked to Alzheimer's disease. It shows that waste clearance moves via two distinct speeds, a fast track around open surface regions and a trickle through deep tissue that is 50 times slower. Researchers hope this information helps create more non-invasive screening tools to identify poor brain circulation. An herbal supplement marketed as a safe, natural remedy is quietly sparking a major public health crisis among young Americans. According to a national study in the Journal of Addiction Medicine, lifetime use of kratom rose significantly between 2021 and 2024, impacting more than 100,000 children aged 12 to 17. Researchers found an alarming correlation between kratom use and severe psychiatric distress, major depression, and polysubstance use disorders. The study underscores an urgent need for state regulations to protect vulnerable minors. And finally, older adults may want to ditch the expensive dietary supplements and head straight for the gym. A study published in the American Journal of Clinical Nutrition found that high-quality whey protein powder is consistently outperformed by a variety of physical strength exercises. Extra protein intake yielded absolutely no change in muscle strength or functional mobility. So for healthy seniors already consuming the recommended daily allowance of nutrients, protein shakes alone are no substitute for the vital mechanical stress of regular exercise. And that's Medical Notes this week. I'm Mayon Vosta Betancourt.
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22: Here's a look at your forecast. Slight chance of thunderstorms today, otherwise mainly sunny skies. High temperatures reach up to 90. Mainly clear skies tonight. Slight chance of thunderstorms. Lows level off around 71. Sunny skies tomorrow. Highs level off around 94. Mainly clear and dry Tuesday and Wednesday. Upper 80s Tuesday. Mid 80s by Wednesday. I'm staff meteorologist Derek Height. Currently 71.
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23: NBC News Radio, I'm Lisa Taylor. The U.S. military says it's completed an eighth straight night of airstrikes against Iran following the deaths of two U.S. service members by an Iranian air attack. Chief Foreign Correspondent Keir Simmons has more from Saudi Arabia.
24: U.S. Central Command says another service member is missing in action. The deaths, the first during direct Iranian fire since the early days of this war. U.S. Central Command says it's withholding their identities until 24 hours after their families have been notified.
23: U.S. U.S. Central Command said in a statement Saturday, the strikes were launched Saturday night at President Trump's direction and are aimed at punishing Iranian forces who killed the two service members at a military base in Jordan. Andrew Tate and his brother have been arrested in Miami. The social media influencers notorious for their sexist views were arrested by federal marshals on Saturday on criminal charges of rape and sex trafficking in the U.K. British authorities are seeking their extradition. New York Mayor Zoran Mamdani says he's considering arresting Israeli Prime Minister Benjamin Netanyahu when he visits the UN General Assembly in September. The mayor made the comment on the New York Times The Interview podcast and said, "I believe the Prime Minister belongs in The Hague. He's a war criminal who has been charged by the International Criminal Court." The ICC issued an arrest warrant for Netanyahu in 2024 for alleged war crimes and crimes against humanity in Palestine. The World Cup final will be held today in East Rutherford, New Jersey. Spain will play Argentina for the championship with a kickoff at 3 p.m. Eastern. The game will air live on Fox and Telemundo, and Peacock will have a live Spanish language broadcast. This year, the global soccer tournament will have its first ever FIFA World Cup final halftime show featuring Shakira, Madonna, BTS, and Justin Bieber. President Trump plans to attend the game. Ahead of the game, FIFA officials will be monitoring the New Jersey air quality for Canadian wildfire smoke. 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
1: And we thank you for joining us for a news check on regional radio. Stanbury ATV operator taken to the hospital after an accident Saturday afternoon east of Stanbury. The Missouri State Highway Patrol reports the 22-year-old male operator of the GMC all-terrain vehicle was driving southbound on Route F at Walker Road, 5 miles northeast of Stanbury, and went off the side of the roadway. The ATV struck a culvert and overturned. The ATV stopped on the side of Route F on its driver's side. The operator of the ATV was taken to Mosaic Life Care in Albany with moderate injuries. The ATV was totaled from the accident. The accident reported just before 3 p.m. on Saturday afternoon. Gentry County Sheriff's Department and three patrol troopers were involved in the response to the accident. An arrest warrant has been ordered for the subject of first-degree assault charges in DeKalb County for an alleged attempt to hit a victim who was camping early Friday morning. The DeKalb County Sheriff's Department has issued a warrant for David Willis Adams of Kidder after an incident which took place around 4:30 a.m. on Friday morning. The complaint says that Adams attempted to cause serious physical injury to a victim, and the conduct was a substantial step toward causing serious physical injury. The DeKalb County Sheriff's Department provided a report that the victim was camping near a pond in a field in a tent, laying down to go to sleep when the victim heard brakes from a vehicle operated by Adams at the gate of the field. Adams allegedly drove into the field and into the tent. The wheel of the truck struck the side of the victim's head. The victim reported that he heard Adams attempt to accelerate the vehicle, but could not get any further traction to go forward any further, so he turned the truck around and left the field. The victim stated that if Adams had managed to accelerate the vehicle and go any further, he would have run over his head. Adams does have a criminal history that includes convictions of domestic assault and violation of a protection order in second degree or in tampering with a motor vehicle. A bond was set at $100,000. There will be other provisions attached to the bond. Missouri State Highway Patrol reports a drowning at Truman Lake on Saturday morning. The patrol's report says a 36-year-old Sedalia man was swimming at Shawnee Bend Swim Beach at Truman Lake, went under the surface and did not resurface. The victim was recovered at the location where he went under the surface. The report was made to the patrol around 8:20 on Saturday morning. Mercer County Beef Show finished up the livestock shows of the Mercer County Fair. Colton Shirky of Princeton exhibited the Grand Champion Bull. Macy Lowry of Galt at the Grand Champion Cow-Calf, Lexus Shirky of Princeton, the Reserve Champion Cow-Calf pair, Kenzie Milligan of Ridgeway with the Grand Champion Female, Macy Lowry of Galt, the Reserve Champion Female, Heston Van Genderen of Powersville, the Grand Champion Market Beef, Charlie Struby of Bedford at the Reserve Champion, Kenzie Milligan of Ridgeway was the Senior Showman, Lily Baker Barnard the Intermediate Showman, and the Junior Showman was Morgan Ellsworth of Princeton. The Easter Memorial Showman Award goes to Colgan, or Colton Shirky of Princeton, and the champion adult showman was noted as Jackie Baker of Barnard. Horse show is going to be finishing up the events today at the Mercer County Fair in Princeton. 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Local care you can count on, whatever the forecast. And the weather forecast says we will have a slight chance of a shower or thunderstorm prior to 8 o'clock, and there's nothing on radar right now. The weather forecast says our day-to-day is going to have some sunshine, otherwise 90 for a high. There'll still be a slight chance of a shower or thunderstorm after 3 this afternoon. An air temperature of 90 degrees, a heat index, so it'll be as high as 96. There's a 10% chance of a shower or a thunderstorm that'll be possible prior to 7 o'clock this evening. Otherwise, partly cloudy with a low down to 71 and east winds at 6 miles an hour. Partly sunny initially on Monday, then gradual sunshine with a high temperature that'll be at 94. A heat index as high as 102 with south-southwest winds that'll be at 6 to 8. Monday night mostly clear with a low down to 76. On Tuesday, sunny and 90 for a high. Tuesday night clear with a low 67. Wednesday sunny and 85. Wednesday night mostly cloudy with a low down to 65. And there'll be fair chances of rain then Thursday night and Friday. Thursday's high at 80 with a 30% chance of showers prior to 1 o'clock. Thursday night, 50% chance of rain overnight, cloudy with a low 66. And Friday, there's a 40% chance of some showers and partly sunny with a high temperature of 83. Saturday, next Saturday, 88 for a high temperature. Huntley Whaley Weather Station in Albany reporting a temperature of 76. Lamoni Municipal Airport, a temperature of 71. The temperature reported in Bethany right now is at 73 degrees. 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

0: here's a look at your forecast.
1: Slight chance of thunderstorms today. Otherwise, mainly sunny skies. High temperatures reach up to 90. Mainly clear skies tonight. Slight chance of thunderstorms. Lows level off around 71. Sunny skies tomorrow. Highs level off around 94. Mainly clear and dry Tuesday and Wednesday. Upper 80s Tuesday. Mid 80s by Wednesday. I'm staff meteorologist Derek Height. Currently 70.

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1: NBC News Radio, I'm Lisa Taylor. Two U.S. soldiers have died in the war with Iran. The soldiers were killed Friday in an Iranian airstrike on a U.S. military base. A third soldier has been reported missing. More from Keir Simmons in Saudi Arabia.
2: Iran had claimed it destroyed at least two American fighter jets and three aircraft at a base in Jordan. Iran's new supreme leader, in a statement today, vowing a forceful response to increasing American attacks.
1: On Saturday, President Trump said the soldiers' deaths were a shame, but they died because they don't want to see Iran have a nuclear weapon. New York Mayor Zohran Mamdani says he's considering arresting Israeli Prime Minister Benjamin Netanyahu when he visits the UN General Assembly in September. The mayor made the comment on the New York Times The Interview podcast and said, "I believe that Prime Minister Netanyahu belongs in The Hague. He's a war criminal who has been charged by the International Criminal Court." The ICC issued an arrest warrant for Netanyahu in 2024 for alleged war crimes and crimes against humanity in Palestine. Protesters are taking to the streets in Maine in the aftermath of a deadly ICE shooting. Demonstrators marched in Portland Saturday calling for ICE agents to be taken off the streets. This comes after an agent shot and killed a man Monday. The Columbia National was reportedly fleeing agents in his vehicle when a federal officer opened fire, killing him. Federal officials have said the man wasn't the intended target of the arrest warrant that the agents were carrying out. A Utah man has been killed by a lightning strike near Salt Lake City. Gordon Scott reports.
3: The Salt Lake City Sheriff's search and rescue team was dispatched shortly after noon to the east peak of American Fork Twin Peaks and quickly located the hiker who was pronounced dead at the scene. The hiker's identity has not been released. In a statement, the Sheriff's Department expressed its appreciation to the Snowbird Ski Patrol for assisting with the safe transport of the victim's hiking partner off the mountain.
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5: And good morning. It is 7:03 now at Regional Radio. The reported temperature in Bethany right now is also at 74 degrees. Weather forecast says that we will have another warm day today with another air temperature that is going to be up to about 90 degrees for a high temperature. And then we'll have a heat index that will be as high as 97. A slight chance of a shower thunderstorm prior to 7 o'clock this evening and a low down to 71. For tomorrow, probably the warmest day yet, although they've toned down the air temperature. It was at 1.96 for a high. They're going to talk about a high of 94 degrees right now and a heat index at 104. And then a break in temperatures, it looks like, on Wednesday, and particularly Thursday, but the high Thursday, that is only going to be at 80 degrees. We'll be a building chance of some rain as well. We'll have more on your weather forecast coming up shortly. There is a heat advisory that's in effect between 1 and 9 on Monday for Nottoway, DeKalb, Andrew, Atchison, Holt, Clinton, and Caldwell counties. A Stanbury ATV operator was taken to the hospital after an accident Saturday afternoon east of Stanbury. Missouri State Highway Patrol reports the 22-year-old male operator of the GMC all-terrain vehicle was driving southbound on Route F at Walker Road, 5 miles northeast of Stanbury, and went off the side of the roadway. The ATV struck a culvert and overturned. The ATV stopped on the side of Route F on its driver's side. The operator of the ATV was taken to Mosaic Life Care in Albany with moderate injuries. The ATV totaled from the accident. The accident reported just before 3 p.m. on Saturday afternoon. Gentry County Sheriff's Department and three patrol troopers involved in the response to the accident. No arrest warrant has been ordered for the subject of a first-degree assault charge in DeKalb County for an alleged attempt to hit a victim who was camping early on Friday morning. DeKalb County Sheriff's Department has issued a warrant for David Willis Adams of Kidder following an accident that took place, or following an incident that took place around 4:30 a.m. on Monday morning. The complaint says Adams attempted to cause serious physical injury to a victim, and the conduct was a substantial step toward causing serious physical injury. The DeKalb County Sheriff's Department provided a report. that the victim was camping near a pond in a field in a tent and lying down to go asleep when the victim heard brakes from a vehicle operated by Adams at the gate of the field. Adams allegedly drove into the field and into the tent. The wheel of the truck struck the side of the victim's head. The victim reported that he heard Adams attempt to accelerate the vehicle but could not get further traction to go forward any further, so he turned the truck around and left the field. The victim stated if Adams had managed to drive further anymore, he would have run over his head. Adams does have a criminal history that includes convictions of domestic assault, violation of a protection order, and tampering with a motor vehicle. Bond set at $100,000. There will also be other provisions attached to the bond. Fundraising goals been met for the upgrades of the Albany Rigney Project following a donation from BTC Bank, the Albany Community Development Corporation, and the Albany Legacy Fund. Says a $25,000 donation from BTC Bank allowed $50,000 to be met. In fact, nearly $61,000 was raised in 30 days thanks to the contributions of local businesses, community members, friends around the country, and BTC Bank. The Patterson Family Foundation's Rural Community Foundation program will now match the funds. Funding and fundraising will be used for the restoration of the Rigney Theater in Albany as a multi-use facility. Money raised will be a great help to this point. More funds are still needed, but the 30-day deadline was met so the matching funds could be obtained for the effort. Donations for the Rigney Project will continue to be accepted online at therigney.org. Those donations can be made at the Albany Legacy Fund or dropped off at Albany City Hall. Missouri State Highway Patrol reports a drowning in Truman Lake on Saturday morning. The patrol's report says a 36-year-old Sedalia man was swimming at Shawnee Bend Swim Beach at Truman Lake, went under the surface, and did not resurface. The victim was recovered at a location where he went under the surface. A report was made to the patrol around 8:20 on Saturday morning. Mercer County held their final livestock show with their beef show on Saturday. Colton Shirky of Princeton exhibited the Grand Champion Bull. Macy Lowry of Galt exhibited the Grand Champion Cow-Calf Pair. The Reserve Champion Cow-Calf Pair was exhibited by Alexis Shirky of Princeton. Grand Champion Female exhibited by Kenzie Milligan of Ridgeway. The Reserve Champion Macy Lowry of Galt. Grand Champion Market Beef Heston Van Genderen of Powersville. The Reserve Champion Market Beef Charlie Struby of Bedford. The Senior Showman determined to be Kenzie Milligan of Ridgeway. Lily Baker Barnard named as the Intermediate Showman. And the Junior Showman was Morgan Ellsworth of Princeton. The Easter Memorial Showman was Colton Shirky of Princeton. The Champion Adult Showman, Jackie Baker of Barnard. 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Rexley Seamer Trucking, GRM Networks, Brian's Farm Supply, Lynette Allen Shelter Insurance Agent of Princeton, Premier Ag, Albany, and Stanbury. The Agriculture and Health and Human Service Secretaries spent this week at a Florida hospital as part of a recognition of facility efforts in increasing the serving of nutrition-dense food and improving the health for patients, staff, and visitors. Rod Bain has more.
6: Incorporating institutions into federal government efforts to make America healthy again through improved nutrition.
7: We're going to change in the schools, we're going to change in the prisons, we're going to change it on the military reservations.
6: And recently, examples of hospitals boosting availability of nutrition-dense food. Health and Human Services Secretary Robert F. Kennedy Jr. from a Memorandum of Understanding signing at a Tampa, Florida hospital. Among Agriculture Secretary Brooke Rollins' thoughts at the MOU signing,
8: the importance of the U.S. Department of Agriculture and the importance of just agriculture in general and having an understanding that if we really are going to reverse this trend of chronic disease and if we're really going to do that, the way to do it is through our farmers and ranchers and eating real food. And that's why this partnership is so incredibly important.
6: I'm Rod Bain reporting for the U.S. Department of Agriculture in Washington, D.C.
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5: In area funeral notices, the friends of 82-year-old King City resident Carl M.H. 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There's no scheduled family visitation. Family requests memorials be made at the George Washington Carver Scholastic Leadership Program, the University of Missouri Medical School, and or Pleasant Hill Church Camp in care of the Robertson Funeral Home of King City. Those wishing to express their condolences to the family are invited to send cards to the Robertson Funeral Home in King City. A private family graveside service and burial will be held at the Arlington Cemetery in rural Villisca. Online condolences can be left at robertsonfuneralhome.com. Funeral service for 73-year-old Burlington Junction resident Jim Dalby will be at 10 o'clock Tuesday at the Bram Funeral Home of Maryville. Burial will be in the Ohio Cemetery at Burlington Junction. There will be a visitation between 5 and 7 on Monday evening. Bram Funeral Home of Maryville. Funeral services for 92-year-old Stanbury resident Carmita Fern Angle will be at 11 o'clock Tuesday, Robertson Funeral Home in King City. Visitation 10 until 11 prior to the service Tuesday at the funeral home. Burial follows in the Star Chapel Cemetery of King City. Memorials and contributions are suggested to the Children's Mercy Hospital. Online condolences can be left at robertsonfuneralhome.com. 55-year-old Burlington Junction resident Julie Lynn Moore died Friday at her home. Survivors include her husband Shane and daughter Lexi Simmons, sister Sheila Calfee, and brother Kenny Germain, along with numerous nieces and nephews. Celebration of life for 55-year-old Burlington Junction resident Julie Lynn Moore will be at 10 o'clock on Wednesday at the Price Funeral Home of Maryville. Burial follows in the St. Mary's Cemetery of Maryville. The family will gather with friends between 6 and 8 on Tuesday at the Price Funeral Home. Come as you are to celebrate Julie's journey. Casual attire is requested. Memorial service for 85-year-old Janet Colleen Christian will be at 11 o'clock Saturday at the Robertson Funeral Home of Eagleville. Interment will be at the Masonic Cemetery of Eagleville. Visitation held between 10 and 11 on Saturday at the funeral home. Burial will be in the Masonic Cemetery. Memorials can be made to the Muscular Sclerosis Society in care of the Robertson Funeral Home of Eagleville. And a service for 73-year-old Englewood, Florida, and former area resident Rhonda Tagg will be at 11 o'clock on Saturday at the Stith Funeral Home. 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Burial follows in the Greenwood Cemetery of Gallatin. The arrangements are entrusted to the care of the direction of the Stith Funeral Home in Gallatin. 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
5: Weather service says isolated to scattered showers and non-severe thunderstorms going to be at least possible this afternoon, particularly between Highway 36 and 50. In fact, rain chances are 35 to as much as 55%. Heavy downpours going to be possible in that corridor with any storms that stay over the same area for more than an hour. And then there's also going to be a heat advisory in effect for northeastern Kansas and portions of western and central Missouri between 1 and 9 on Monday, with anticipated heat indices that'll be between 100 and 110. Included in that heat advisory include the counties of Nottoway, DeKalb, Andrew, Atchison, Holt, Clinton, and Caldwell, again beginning at 1 and lasting until 9 on Monday. Then Monday night into Tuesday, there'll be anywhere from 20 to 40% chances of storms in north-central Missouri as a line of storms advances south, along with an incoming cold front. Then there'll be more chances of some thunderstorms. It'll be possible Wednesday night through Thursday morning, anywhere from 15 to 50%. And then Thursday night and into Friday morning, a 35 to 60% chance. Specifically, the weather forecast is calling for mostly sunny conditions. There'll be a 20% chance of a shower thunderstorm after 3 this afternoon. Otherwise, sunny with a high temperature that'll be at 90, a heat index that'll be as high as 97, and east-northeast winds that'll be at 5 to 7 miles an hour. Slight chance of a shower thunderstorm prior to 7 o'clock tonight, partly cloudy otherwise, 71 the overnight, though a 10% chance of some rain prior to 7, and east winds at 6 miles an hour. Monday's forecast, partly sunny initially, gradually becoming mostly sunny, a high temperature at 94, a heat index as high as 104, and south-southwest winds, so it'll be at 6 to 8. Monday night, mostly clear, below 76, south-southwest winds at 6 to 8. Tuesday's forecast, sunny with a high temperature 91, a north wind that'll be at 7 to 13, gusts as high as 23. Tuesday night, mostly clear, but the low down to 67. On Wednesday, sunny with a high temperature 85. Wednesday night, partly or mostly cloudy with a low down to 65. 30% chance of showers prior to 1 o'clock on Thursday and partly sunny with a high temperature of 80. Thursday night, 50% chance of a shower thunderstorm overnight, mostly cloudy with a low down to 66. On Friday, a 40% chance of a shower thunderstorm and partly sunny with a high temperature. That'll be at 84 degrees. On Friday night, partly cloudy with a low of 67. Saturday's forecast is calling for some sunshine with a high temperature that is going to be up to about 88 degrees. There is a heat risk. The level of heat risk is the third of four levels, or at least we're going to be mostly in a moderate level, but there will be a major level for Monday for the western side of the listening area. Those areas that were in that heat advisory, that means that there is a major risk of heat-related illnesses for a lot of the population, especially those living without cooling or hydration, little or no relief at night. So air conditioning would be necessary. Certainly fans and open windows might not be enough. Drink plenty of water. Wear lightweight, light-colored clothing. Avoid outdoor activities during the warmest parts of the day and stay in an air-conditioned location, especially during the day. With the rain that could develop on Monday and Monday night, there is at least a 15% chance of a marginal risk of some severe storms, at least for about the northeastern half of the listening area, stretching, say, from Nebraska City, anywhere northeast of a line from Nebraska City to Trenton. A little further northeast of that would be a slight risk of some strong or severe storms that would be possible. The Hunley Whaley Weather Station in Albany had a top temperature yesterday of 93 degrees, achieved at 314 yesterday afternoon, and the minimum temperature at 73. That was at 348 yesterday morning. Current temperature in Hunley Whaley is at 75 degrees outside right now. Humidity level is at 84%, and the barometer is at 30.00. The Lamoni Municipal Airport reporting some fair conditions and 72 degrees, humidity 84%. Winds out of the northeast at 5 miles an hour. Barometer is at 30.02. And the reported temperature in Bethany is at 72 degrees right now with some light, if any, winds. Around the region, Creston reporting fair conditions and 72 degrees. Fall City reporting fog and mist in 74. Des Moines, a few clouds in 70 degrees. Kansas City Fair in 79 degrees. Kirksville Fair, temperature of 72. Omaha, partly cloudy in 75. And St. Joseph reporting fair conditions and a temperature of 76 degrees. That is a check of your weather information on regional radio on this date in weather history, 1960. Cow Creek and Greenland Ranch in Death Valley, California, reporting morning lows of 102 degrees. The afternoon high at Greenland Ranch was at 124 degrees. The high at Cow Creek that afternoon, 126 degrees. The coolest low for the entire month for those locations at 82 degrees. That all taking place on this date in 1960. Thank you for joining us on Regional Radio. Mink League Baseball from yesterday. St. Joseph's Mustangs get a win in the standings, at least against Carroll, beating Carroll 11-7. They did not get one against Clarinda. Clarinda defeated Joplin by a final of 9-4. North Missouri Natties over Nevada 15-6. In the World Cup third place match, England and France delivered a nice one. In the World Cup match, and a match that was supposed to be a bit of an afterthought, it was a 6-4 win for England as Bukayo Saka scored three goals to get England past Kylian Mbappe for the third place match. Mbappe did surpass Lionel Messi's record for World Cup goals, scoring twice in the second half, and now has 22 goals in his career and 10 in this World Cup. That's a couple ahead of Messi in the Golden Boot race. It was the highest scoring World Cup match since Hungary beat El Salvador 10-1 in 1982, and the 10 goals were the most scored in a third place match. Saka scored goals in the 37th minute and in the first half stoppage time, and then added his third on a penalty in the 87th minute. for his second career hat trick with England. The Three Lions also got goals from Declan Rice and Isri Konsa to build a 4-0 halftime lead. Then they hung on against a French attack in the second half to secure their second-best finish in the World Cup. England won its only title in 1966. Head coach Tom Tuchel:
10: I hope that the players can be proud on that in some time. We are fiercely competitive, so like we almost don't allow ourselves to be proud on a third place, because we 18 months ago we set the highest goal. We set us the highest dream to chase, and we were very, very ambitious with our dream to make it to the final and win the World Cup. So it's very, very painful if you miss out. The pain will stay for a while, like I said yesterday, the scar, but will go away, the scar will stay. This is how it is in high-level sport. You cannot worship this performance, this mentality today high enough. We had one day less to prepare. We have thousands and thousands of kilometers more than the opponent in our bones and bodies. We come from altitude, we come from the heat, overtime, come from playing with 10 men. And again, we found a way. Again, it was normal for us to show the mentality. It was normal for us to suffer. There's a lot to be proud of, and still a part of us will not be fully happy because we had the highest ambition.
5: The World Cup ends today in New York, Spain and Argentina with a 4:00 start. Royal Salvador Perez and Lane Thomas both homered as the Royals beat San Diego, so they win the series. They won 6-1 on Saturday afternoon.
11: Pitching was good. The defense was really good. Some, obviously, the two homers were really helpful, but being able to expand in the middle innings, really nice to see. And, you know, it was a challenging day for a lot of guys with how hot it is and just the fatigue that sets in when you're out there, because it wasn't a quick game. But being able to execute in all phases is really good.
5: Thomas hit a 4-21-foot two-run home run to left field in the first inning off Griffin Canning, and Perez added a two-run shot to center field to cap the scoring in the sixth. And Perez now with 315 career home runs, too shy of the franchise record set by George Brett, their Hall of Famer. Jack Caglione had a run-scoring single and extended his hit streak to 9 games. Randy Dobnik allowed 1 run and 4 hits over 4 1/3 for the Royals.
11: I think there were some really close pitches. They did a good job of laying off. I mean, he trusted his sinker. He kept throwing it. Early in the game, it looked like it was up a little bit more than he probably would have wanted. But his sweeper looked pretty good as well. I mean, you look up, he's in the fifth, and they have 1 run. It's on a solo homer. So he competed really well.
5: And Freddie Fermin was cheered in his return to Kauffman Stadium.
11: Well, I was glad he soaked it in. You know, first of all, I think that was really classy of our fans. We have great fans here. I think they appreciate the way Freddie went about it. He was behind a Hall of Famer, you know, for the whole time he was here. He had to earn every out that he got to play. He was great behind the plate, but more so than anything, I mean, he's just beloved for what he was in the clubhouse, who he was in the clubhouse, and how he treated people. Played hard, always had a great smile on his face, loved the team, you know, all those things, and I think the fans really appreciate that, and he obviously appreciated what they had to do.
5: Royals clinched their 10th series win of the season. The Royals will be throwing Noah Cameron today against the Padres. Cardinals come up short against the Diamondbacks yesterday. They will go for this series win today, but it will be the rubber game of the series with another pregame start that'll be at 2:15. Here's the Redbird Recap.
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13: With Ricky Horton, I'm John Rooney. Nolan Arenado, he helped beat the Cardinals with a double yesterday, capping off a 3-run inning on the way to a 5-3 victory over the Birds on the Bat.
14: The Cardinals got down early. Not a good start for Dustin May. Had surprising control issues in the game. Walked 4 batters, but the Cardinals did battle back. They kept kind of adding on, got it closer. Several times got the tying run to the plate, but just couldn't quite get it done.
13: Jimmy Crooks hit a home run, but the Cardinals couldn't get the 2 extra to keep the game going. And Brandon Pfaadt was followed by 5 relief pitchers, so the Cardinals got into their bullpen.
14: Their bullpen was actually pretty good, but so was the Cardinals. Really good work the final 3 innings.
13: On the mound today, Andre Pallante is going for his 11th win against lefty Eduardo Rodriguez. 2:15 for the pregame. At 3:00, Mike Claiborne will have the lineups. Ricky will bring you the first pitch around 3:10 as the Cardinals try to win 2 out of 3.
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5: And this week is Decatur County Fair Week. 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A Livestock Judging Contest will be at 7 o'clock. 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That'll be at 5. The Parade of Champions will go at 5:30. And then the Decatur County Fair's Market Premium Sale will be in the Events Center on Monday, and that will be at 6 p.m. The Mercer County Fair finishing today with the Green Hills Horse Show that will be at the Horse Show Arena. Community Blood Center has declared a blood emergency after the regional blood supply has fallen to its lowest level since the COVID-19 pandemic. And Kansas City is joining blood centers across the country experiencing critically low inventories. Summer travel, prolonged extreme heat, changing routines, reducing donations for one of the most challenging times of the year. And the region continues to face some long-term declines in regular blood donors. Every donation helps ensure blood's available for trauma patients, cancer patients, children, surgical patients, and others who depend on transfusions. There will be a blood drive in Bethany on Tuesday, noon until 6 p.m. at the United Methodist Church Fellowship Hall. You can schedule an appointment at SaveALifeNow.org, and you can also call 877-468-6844. Be two informational meetings still for the public being held for the NTA Ambulance and Big Creek Ambulance District. The meetings will be presenting those attending the reasoning behind running the 1/2 cent sales tax increase that will be before voters. For the August 4th election, meetings will also be held at the Emmanuel Baptist Church in Bethany on Tuesday at 7 p.m. and at the Pattonsburg Senior Center at 7 p.m. on Thursday. The Mercer County Health Department plans a back-to-school event. They'll be offering free school supplies on Thursday from 6 until 8 p.m. at the Stacy Center in Princeton. We'll have this morning's message coming up for you shortly from the Darlington Baptist Church.
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2: If you would please join me for a word of prayer. Father God, we come here this morning thankful, God, that you've allowed us to come here today, that you've allowed us to hear your word sung and to hear it preached, and God, to gather as the body of Christ. And I know sometimes, Father, we just take those things for granted way too much, and there are other places in the world where it's not as easy for the church to gather as we do here this morning. And Father, I want to thank you for everyone that's here today. Father, we pray that your spirit would be in our midst. And Father, we ask that you would continue to equip us and to empower us to do the work that you've called us to do. As was mentioned earlier, Father, I do thank you for Vacation Bible School and just for the children and for the families and for the workers that we had for that week. Father, we pray that you would continue to use that work for your glory. And if that means bringing people to faith in Christ, use it for that, Father. If it means making people more like Jesus, use it for that. Or, Father, if you have some other reason why you allowed us to do that event, Father, we just ask that you would do that and that you would encourage us to continue to obey you and to follow you. Father, we ask that you would continue to bless our time here this morning. Father, we ask that you would bless the sermon here, especially, Father. Let it not be about me, but God, let it be about you. And so, Father, we pray that you would use it for the benefit of those who are here. Father, I also want to lift up our nation to you at this time. I want to pray for our elected officials on the local, the state, and the national level. Father, we pray that your will would be done, and God, that our nation would be a nation of righteousness and a nation that seeks after you. And all these things we ask in your son's precious name. Amen. This morning, we're going to be in 1 Corinthians chapter 11. That's 1 Corinthians chapter 11. And we're going to be starting in verse 2 again this morning. That's 1 Corinthians chapter 11, starting in verse 2. And Paul writes this in 1 Corinthians 11, verse 2. Now I praise you because you remember me in everything and hold fast to the traditions just as I delivered them to you. But I want you to know that Christ is the head of every man, and the man is the head of the woman, and God is the head of Christ. Every man who prays or prophesies with something on his head dishonors his head. Every woman who prays or prophesies with her head uncovered dishonors her head, since that is one and the same as having her head shaved. For if a woman doesn't cover her head, she should have her hair cut off. But if it is disgraceful for a woman to have her hair cut off or her head shaved, let her head be covered. A man should not cover his head because he is the image and glory of God. So too woman is the glory of man. For man did not come from woman, but woman came from man. Neither was man created for the sake of woman, but woman for the sake of man. This is why a woman should have a symbol of authority on her head because of the angels. In the Lord, however, woman is not independent of man, and man is not independent of woman. For just as woman came from man, so man comes through woman, and all things come from God. Judge for yourselves. Is it proper for a woman to pray to God with her head uncovered? Does not even nature itself teach you that if a man has long hair, it is a disgrace to him? But that if a woman has long hair, it is her glory. For her hair is given to her as a covering. If anyone wants to argue about this, we have no other custom, nor do the churches of God. Well, about 2 weeks ago, we began looking at Paul's teaching here in 1 Corinthians chapter 11, and we paid especially close attention to verse 3, where Paul writes, I want you to know that Christ is the head of every man, and the man is the head of the woman, and God is the head of Christ. And we learned from this verse and in other verses in the New Testament that God has a design for men and women in the church and in the home. God has made both men and women with equal dignity and worth, But at the same time, though, we do find an order both in the church and the home with men as heads of their household. And what we find from 1 Corinthians 11, as Paul is discussing corporate worship, that the relationship between men and women, especially husbands and wives, is foundational for the worship of the church. Now, when I finished last week, I had a couple of you ask me some questions about, well, Pastor Andrew, why didn't you talk about this verse or that verse? Well, part of the issue was I just didn't have enough time. Most sermons that I've seen on these verses here, the pastor is spending 40, 50, 60 minutes. I think one popular podcaster spent about 4 or 5 hours just talking about these verses. As I mentioned, Paul is addressing the issue here of corporate worship. And Paul's addressing two specific issues in Corinth. A, women not wearing head coverings in corporate worship, and B, men wearing head coverings in corporate worship. And I think as we're looking at this, I think we just need to be asking the question, why did Paul give these commands in the first place? And it's always a really important question, not just simply to ask, what is God commanding, but why is God commanding a specific thing? And so as we're looking at this, and since we learned that the context here has to do with men and women, and specifically men and women in marriage, I think we need to answer two questions here this morning. Number one, what do head coverings in Corinth have to do with God's design for marriage? And what does Paul's teaching for head coverings teach us today? Now, you should know that if we went back in time, or even if we go to other churches in the United States and overseas, you are going to find some churches that insist that if you are a female and you are here for corporate worship, they would say that, yes, you need to have a head covering. And we can find examples of this. However, though, I think we need to just really pay attention to what Paul is saying here. And in fact, some of you might have grown up in the context, especially on Easter, where women typically wore hats to church, did they not, right? That was common practice. But why does Paul bring up this issue in Corinth? Well, let's read here, again, here in verse 4, where Paul writes this: every man who prays or prophesies with something on his head dishonors his head. And remember, the man's head here would be Christ. And every woman, and I believe Paul is talking about wives here, every woman who prays or prophesies with her head uncovered dishonors her head. In Corinth, when the church would gather, it was common practice not for just the pastor to come up and teach on Sunday morning, right? Because notice Paul is saying here, whenever a woman comes up and prays and prophesies, or whenever a man comes up and prays and prophesies, it was expected that other people in the congregation would contribute to worship. Now, I think most of us are familiar with the idea of prayer, but prophecy, though, you might not be as familiar with. Prophecy in the Old Testament can either describe God-inspired speech describing events that happen in the distant future, or events describing in the here and now and what our response should be. So if you read like the prophet Isaiah sometimes talks about events way in the future. Sometimes he talks about things closer nearby. But what he often talks about is what our response should be. Apparently, both men and women in the church at Corinth both did these things. And so Paul's addressing this issue of head coverings, both with men and women. What are we to think about this? Well, I think number one, Paul's teaching on head coverings reflects the Bible's teaching on gender. And I especially want to bring our attention here to the men here first, where he says here in verse 14, "Does not even nature itself teach you that if a man has long hair, it is a disgrace to him?" Now, I think as we're reading Paul's words here, Paul cannot be teaching by this the condemnation of all long hair on all men. I think the first question that we would have here is, what does Paul mean by long hair? Is it longer than a crew cut? Is it past the ears? Is it all the way down to the shoulders? But I think the second thing we need to keep in mind is that God commanded some men in the Old Testament not to cut their hair. And probably the most famous of these were the Nazirites that we read about. And usually Nazirite vows were temporary, but we know of two examples in the Old Testament where you have a lifelong Nazirite. The most famous of those two would be Samson and Samuel. Don't you remember when Hannah was praying to the Lord? She said, "Lord of armies, if you would take notice of your servant's affliction, remember and not forget me, and give your servant a son." And of course, this is Samuel here, and she says, "I will give him to the Lord all the days of his life, and his hair will never be cut." So if I'm just reading this correctly here, Samuel did not have the same haircut like I do, right? Where I can take clippers and do four or so around the sides and, you know, take the scissors about an inch and a half on top or so. Samuel would probably have longer hair than anybody in this room. And so this brings the question here, if God is condemning long hair, if it was inherently evil for men to have long hair, why would God allow and command that for Samuel? So if we're letting Scripture interpret Scripture here, Paul, when he brings this up here in verse 14, I don't believe he's just talking about long hair in general. Rather, what Paul is bringing up is that he's addressing the issue of men looking like women in Roman culture by having long hair. And once again, I think we have seen men who have had long hair who do not look like a woman. So I think probably a great example of this is the Western actor Sam Elliott. Some of you might be familiar with Sam Elliott. There are some times that he has short hair. There are some times that he has long hair, but I think any observer would say that he does not look like a woman. But the issue here is that you have men in Roman culture attempting to have long hair. In Roman culture, the expectation was that if you were a Roman male, you would have short hair. In that culture, if a man began to have long hair, it was perceived that man was looking like a woman. And if you remember, God himself addresses this in Deuteronomy 22:5 when he says, "A woman is not to wear male clothing, and a man is not to put on a woman's garment, for everyone who does these things is detestable to the Lord your God." Remember in Genesis chapter 1, it tells us that both men and women have been created in the image of God. They are equally human, but there are distinctions between men and women. We know in other places in the book of 1 Corinthians that this issue was apparently in the background. So once again, in verse 4, Paul says, "Every man who prays or prophesies with something on his head dishonors his head." Head coverings, if you were a woman, it was expected that you wore a head covering in public. This was something that men didn't do. And so by having a head covering, a man was looking like a woman. But I also want to point out to you earlier in the book, in 1 Corinthians chapter 6, where Paul's talking about people who will not inherit the kingdom of God. He says in verse 9, "Don't you know that the unrighteous will not inherit God's kingdom? Do not be deceived. No sexually immoral people, idolaters, adulterers, are males who have sex with males." The CSB here is translating two Greek terms here when it's talking about that particular sin. And one of these terms is the Greek word malakoi, which could be translated as effeminate. There were men in Corinthian culture in those relationships who played the part of a woman in those relationships, and they would often look like women. You see, this is happening in the background. We have biological men dressing like women, not just in pagan rituals, but in everyday life. And so we can see here that what Paul is teaching about gender here is going to go against the grain of what many people believe in our culture today. I think for many people, if you bring up the idea of gender with them, they're going to say that gender is just something that people have made up. Some people think they're men, some people think they're female, some people think they're male and female, some people think they're neither male or female, some people think they're sometimes male, some people think they're sometimes female. But when we look in the Word of God, we find that gender is something that has been created and defined by God. It's not something that people have made up. God has made men, he has made women, and that there should be differences between men and women. And I know some people don't want to bring up this issue in the church. Some people say we should just ignore this issue. Let's agree to disagree. Let's just

care, but we can't ignore this issue. One reason that Paul brought up the issue of head coverings is that he's addressing a very, very specific issue. But if we keep moving on here and we keep looking at why Paul brought up this issue, I think number two, Paul's teaching on head coverings affirms his teaching on the harmony between husbands and wives. So once again, verse 5 here, every woman who prays or prophesies with her head uncovered dishonors her head, that is, her husband, since that is one and the same as having her head shaved. For if a woman doesn't cover her head, she should have her hair cut off. But if it is disgraceful for a woman to have her hair cut off or her head shaved, let her head be covered. So once again, if you were a woman in Corinth or in the Roman Republic or in the Roman Empire, you were expected that when you were in public that you would have a head covering. This head covering would not be like a cute little hat. It would be a veil that would cover most of the head and all of the neck. And Paul says here that when a woman prays or prophesies, she dishonors her husband. Why does this action dishonor her husband or her head? Well, it was common practice for married women especially to wear a head covering. It would have been improper. It's like the difference between wearing a swimsuit at the pool versus a swimsuit during corporate worship here at church. In the marriage relationship, if a woman in the Greco-Roman world failed to wear a head covering, that communicated a lot of different things to people in that culture. It would have signaled that this woman was in rebellion to her husband, but also this perhaps would have communicated that she was romantically available to other people. So just for example, we don't really worry so much about head coverings today, but most people who get married typically have a wedding ring. And so imagine you're a person that has worn a wedding ring for pretty much your entire marriage, but then out of the blue, not because of medical reasons, not because you're cooking, but out of the blue, when you go out in public, you decide to take your wedding ring off. Well, what does that communicate to some people? I think for some people, it might communicate that, hey, I am available to be with you. That's what it would have been like for a woman not to wear a head covering. It would have communicated to them, to other people, that they are not living in harmony with their husband, you see? Or it's just like, you know, perhaps on Facebook, right? Let's say you have a woman who has her husband's last name. It's been on her profile forever. It's been on there forever. And then out of the blue one day, she removes that name. Well, that could communicate some things in general. And so Paul is bringing up this issue of head coverings because it is causing issues in marriage. And also want to pay attention here too. He says here in verse 5, he says, everyone who prays or prophesies with her head uncovered dishonors her head, since that is one and the same as having her head shaved. Once again, Paul is not talking about people having their head shaved in general. In Corinthian culture, prostitutes would typically have their head shaved, right? So a woman who doesn't have a head covering is communicating to other people that she is available to them. Now, why in the world were the Corinthian women doing this? Well, perhaps they took Paul's teaching in Galatians 3:28, where Paul says that in Christ there is no Jew or Greek, slave or free, male and female, since you are all one in Christ Jesus. Some people have taken Paul's words, where Paul is teaching about the equality and dignity of people, especially people in Christ, and then take from that there's no differences between gender.
that we're not going to live in harmony, we're not going to live in submission to our husbands. But Paul

other places reaffirms this teaching, and he says that older women are to teach what is good so that they may encourage the young women to love their husbands, to love their children, to be self-controlled, pure workers at home, kind, and in submission to their husbands, and this is key here, so that God's word will not be slandered. That the gospel message wouldn't be harmed, wouldn't be affected, that people wouldn't have the wrong idea about Christianity because people weren't following God's design for marriage. But what Paul seems to be teaching us here is that the health of our worship is very much dependent upon our relationships with other people and especially with our spouse. You know, there's a place in the book of 1 Timothy where Peter, or 1 Peter, where Peter tells husbands to be gentle with their wives for the sake of their prayers. You know, the way that we treat our husbands, the way that we treat our wives can very much affect our worship. Now, you might hear what Paul is saying here, and you might be thinking, well, Paul can't tell me what to wear. He can't tell me what I can and cannot wear to worship. But once again, Paul brings this up again in the book of 1 Timothy. And he says here that women are to dress themselves in modest clothing with decency and good sense, not with elaborate hairstyles, gold, pearls, or expensive apparel, but with good works as is proper for women who profess to worship God. Once again, Paul brings up the issue of clothing because of what it communicates. He says here, listen, don't come to church with all your fancy clothes so people look at you, because why are we here at church on Sunday mornings? Why do we gather as the body of Christ? It's about Jesus. It's about Christ. What we wear matters. And this applies to both men and women. Do men sometimes wear inappropriate clothes to church? Yes. Do women sometimes wear inappropriate clothes to church? Yes, they most certainly do. But let's go back to what Paul is teaching about head coverings here in 1 Corinthians 11. Now, once again, you're going to find some churches that say that absolutely, you know, women need to be wearing head coverings in church, and if that's what you believe, amen and amen, if that's your conscience about that thing. But I'm going to tell you, as we're looking at this teaching here, I don't believe that what Paul is teaching here is normative in all places and in all times. Number one, this is the only place in Scripture that head coverings are mentioned. We don't find this teaching anywhere else. Secondly, this is the context of public worship. Paul brings up this issue in public worship, not at home. And even in the book of 1 Peter, when Peter is addressing women, he doesn't address head coverings there in that passage. You see, it is very hard for us to come to the conclusion that this is a normative thing for all times. And I just also want to remind you as well that Eve did not have a head covering in Genesis chapter 1 and Genesis chapter 2. But what are we to think about the covered heads in worship? What about men wearing head coverings? Well, once again, are there places in the Old Testament that God commands men to wear a head covering in worship? And the answer to that question is yes, there are. If you read what God commands the high priest and the priest of the Old Testament, God commands that while they were doing their rituals, that they would be wearing a turban, you see. You see, Paul is addressing specific issues here in Corinth, but the reason why he's addressing these issues isn't about head coverings in general. It's about God's design for marriage. It's about gender. Paul's teaching on head covering is an expression of eternal truths of the relationship between men and women and about gender. I think as we look here in 1 Corinthians, we just need to be asking the question, what principles are we getting about clothing?

0: and what we're wearing to church. And I think the first thing we need to be asking the question is my clothing, is what I am wearing causing distractions in worship? Because obviously here in 1 Corinthians 11, this was causing a distraction for the church. Men with long hair, men with their head covered, women with their heads uncovered. This was causing distractions and uproar in the church. And Paul says, listen, church is about bringing people to Jesus. Is what I am wearing causing issues in the body of Christ? And once again, this applies to both men and women. Sometimes people come to church and they wear overly ornate and showy clothes, not to show respect and reverence to the Lord, but in order that everybody might look at them. I've seen men do it. I have seen women do it. Sometimes people wear overly revealing clothing. This applies to both men and women. The problem with this, though, is that you are distracting people from worship. What you wear to worship matters. But I think secondly, as we're thinking about our clothing, we need to be asking, is what I am wearing communicating something contrary to the Word of God? I mean, if I came to you on a Sunday morning, let's just say I just lost my marbles and I just decided out of the blue not to wear my usual polo and blue jean combo, but I decided to wear a polo and what clearly looked like a skirt, right? Let's say I came here and I just completely lost it. I'm wearing a skirt here. If I come here wearing a skirt, well, my goodness, you're going to think there is something wrong with the pastor, right? There might be a special called business meeting afterwards are announced, you know, from the pulpit, if I came to you and I wore a skirt. But at the same time, though, let's say I was dressed like Grandpa O'Connor, just like from Vacation Bible School during this past week, right? And let's say instead of wearing blue jeans, I came there wearing a kilt, right? A kilt, culturally speaking, is a male piece of clothing. But it all depends a little bit. It depends a little bit on what kind of culture you're in. You know, there are some cultures that have very, very specific views on how men and women should dress. I think what Paul is getting at here is that we need to dress in such a way that doesn't cause distraction in worship. We need to be asking the question, is what I am wearing upholding the teaching of Scripture? Because Paul tells us in 1 Corinthians 10, he says, so whether you eat or drink or whatever you do, do everything for the glory of God. Give no offense to Jews or Greeks or the church of God, just as I try to please everyone and everything, not seeking my own benefit, but the benefit of many, so that they may be saved. Imitate me as I also imitate Christ. When Paul says, do everything for the glory of God, that also includes the clothes that we wear. God's not just concerned with our hearts, though he is concerned with those things. He is concerned with the kinds of clothing that we wear because it affects the worship of God's people. Are we going to be a church that does everything for the glory of God? Let's pray. Father, we thank you for your word. God, we thank you for this passage of Scripture, as challenging as it might be, both to understand and to apply. Father, we thank you that you have given us your word to just guide and direct us on how we are to conduct our corporate worship. Father, we ask that as we gather here as the body of Christ, God, let us do everything in our power, both in what we wear and what we say and what we think and what we do, to bring people to faith in Christ and to bring worship and honor and glory to your name. Father, we pray for our church family. God, we pray that you would give us your Holy Spirit, and that God, he would give us instruction on how to best to apply these things in our culture today. And all these things we ask in your Son's precious name. Amen.
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4: Well, I want to talk to you today just a little bit. We talked about anger last week. I don't know, does anybody, you know, you don't have to raise your hand, but does anybody deal with anger? I mean, I think, yeah. those of you who didn't, that's why I say you didn't need to, because I know everybody should have put them up there. But anyway, today I want to talk to you just a little bit about burdens. Anybody got any burdens? Yeah, I'm telling you what. And some of them, some burdens are different for us, and some people's burdens, some other people would handle it just like it's nothing, you know? So one thing I've learned in my life is we don't know the whole story. We don't know what burdens people are carrying. The Bible tells us we should carry one another's burdens and all that, but I hope we can answer this question today. How can we handle burdens? How do we deal with burdens? How can we handle burdens? Well, if you think, I'm going to look at three different things here today real quick, but first of all, I want you to understand that burdens can actually make us stronger. And I think about in the book of Exodus, when Joseph was in Exodus, and we know the story, but then in verse 8, Exodus chapter 1, verse 8, it says, "Then a new king who did not know about Joseph came to power in Egypt. Look," he said to his people, "the Israelites have become much too numerous for us. Come, we must deal shrewdly with them, or they will become even more numerous, and if war breaks out, will join our enemies, fight against us, and leave the country." So they put slave masters over them to oppress them with forced labor, and built Pithom and Ramses as cities for Pharaoh, store cities for Pharaoh. Verse 12, though, this is what I want you to understand and want you to hear today. "But the more they were oppressed, the more they multiplied and spread, so the Egyptians came to dread the Israelites and worked them ruthlessly. They made their lives bitter with hard labor in brick and mortar, with all kinds of work in the fields. In all their hard labor, the Egyptians used them ruthlessly. But the more they were oppressed, the more," back up in verse 12, "the more they multiplied and spread." So you see, burdens can actually make us grow. And you think, well, man, yeah, but who wants to grow like that, right? Who wants to have to go through all these things to be able to grow? And let me tell you what, without a burden, we wouldn't be able to know how God can provide. Without the things that causes us all kinds of grief and all that stuff, we wouldn't see God as all-powerful. We wouldn't see Him as all-knowing and all-sufficient and all these things. I'm telling you what, He knows every one of them. And if we don't go through them, it's kind of like, when you really think about it, when you're in school and you read a book or you're studying some chapter in a course or whatever, what do you do to find out what you've learned? You take a test, don't you? And so if we look at these like tests and you say, well, we shouldn't really see that God is testing us. Well, I'm not really saying that, but I'm telling you this, as what James says, "Count it pure joy, my brothers, when you face trials or when you're burdens of all kinds, because you're going to see God work." The more we're oppressed, just like the Egyptians, the more things that happen to us, I believe the stronger we get in the Lord if we're looking to Him, because that's when we see His strength really, really take place in our lives. You've heard this said, burdens should make us better, not bitter. But I'm sorry, sometimes I get that flipped around, at least for a day or two. And then the Lord has to get a hold of me and say, you know, Dwayne, you're missing the whole point. So burdens can make us stronger, But I want you to know that in these burdens and in these times of trials and all these things, whatever we might label a burden, we're not alone. That's the key right there. God can help us carry these burdens. And in Psalms 145, and I'm not going to read the whole chapter, but in Psalms 145, there's a few places here that I want to look at. Starting in the middle of 13. Let's just start in verse 13. It says, "Your kingdom is an everlasting kingdom, and your dominion endures through all generations. The Lord is faithful to all his promises." You know, when we're going through burdens and when we're going through trials and all that, if we would just read God's word and understand his promises, he is faithful. He's faithful to his word. And so that helps us. That makes us know that God is carrying our burdens. How many of you ever heard of that Footprints in the Sand poem? It's not so familiar now, but we used to have one of those in every room of our house early on in our life, because it was a great reminder. You know, we wonder why. Well, God, you said you would never leave me nor forsake me, and here I only see one set of prints in the sand, one set of footprints in the sand. He says, "My child, that's when I was carrying you. I can't remember it all, but I get the gist of it. And let me tell you what, that is so true. The Lord is faithful to all his promises and loving toward all he has made." I want you to know you've been made. So he's loving to you. Wouldn't it be great if we could just get in our minds and our hearts, and hopefully we have, that when we're facing these burdens, God's right beside us. God's right in front of us. God's behind us. He's pushing us. He's leading us. He's keeping us in line. Whatever it is, God is with us. He has not left us. He's loving toward all he's made. The Lord upholds all those who fall and lifts up all who are bowed down. The eyes of all look to you, and you give them their food at the proper time. You open your hand and satisfy the desires of every living thing. The Lord is righteous in all his ways and loving toward all he has made. The Lord is near to all who call on him. Verse 18. To all who call on him in truth. You see, that's the key. For all who call on him in truth. That's genuine. That's from the heart. That's knowing that God is with us, and knowing that we do put our trust in him, and knowing that in this life we are going to have problems and burdens, and he is going to be right there with us, because he's teaching us. He's teaching us through these things. So, God can help us carry burdens. Verse 14 there says, "The Lord upholds all those who fall and lifts up all who are bowed down." And I think, to me, when I read that, I think about all those who are bowed down. It's all those that we put our faith and trust in God. We are worshiping God, and he brings us to that place. But you know what? There's so many times where this is what happens. Okay, we're going through a situation in our life, and we've seen that other people, and we've seen God work in mysterious ways and mighty ways and miracles and all that stuff, and we say, "Well, I'm gonna try that. It ain't working this way, so I'm gonna try this God thing. I'm gonna try going to church. I'm gonna try being a good person. I'm gonna try. And I'm telling you what, that's when excuse me, that's when we get so confused, because we are trying to do the best we can. We are trying, and we're doing everything right, but we still don't feel the Holy Spirit working in our lives. We still don't have, we still don't see Jesus and Christ and God and all. We just don't get it. And that's the problem. We just don't get it because we don't have it. And there's so many that I think that's why the scripture says, and Jesus says in Matthew 7:21, on that day, there'll be many who say to me, "All these things, didn't we do all this in your name?" And he says, "Away from me, because I never knew you." And it was because we never knew him. We was just going through motions of something, and it was just crazy. Because that's what we do. We go to church. That's what we... Jamie and I just was talking about this yesterday. I'm so glad that my mom, and my dad sometimes, but I'm so glad that my mom felt it was so important to have me in church. And my sister's in church. And so, because I tell you what, you don't underestimate that. Don't underestimate having your kids in church. You think, well, they're not learning anything. They're just throwing a fit. I got to haul them out, and I got to whip their tails and bring them back. And sit. I mean, I might as well just stay at home. How many of you ever done that? I don't know if I've told this story or not, but the very first church I ever preached at. One room church, no air conditioner, windows up. Bradley acts up. He was just little then. Jamie acts up even worse. She grabs him up, takes him right outside. Windows are up, okay? I mean, the windows are up. The church is the size of this middle pew right here, all the way back. And wimp, wimp, wimp, wimp, wimp. And I knew it was going to be all right when I seen the people just smiling at me. But I'm telling you what, it's so important to have your kids in church. And we learn this, we understand. Because you know, hearing, believing comes from hearing, and hearing from the Word of God. And read in Romans, and it says, how can they preach unless they're sent? And all these things. So it's not just coming to church to hear a message, but let me tell you what, that's the reason why we need to be in church, to hear the Word of God. Not just to hear a feel-good message, but to hear the Word of God, because that's what does the work. He is going to work in your life. And the more you're here, the closer you're going to get to Him, if you are willing. If you are willing to say, Lord, and if you're genuine in your heart about it, the closer you're going to get. And I'm telling you what, when you get that relationship, all of us desires our desire is to have the best relationship ever with our spouse and with our kids and all this stuff. But until you have the right relationship with Christ, none of the other relationships are going to be just exactly right. That's just the way it is. And there's still going to be times when we, even if we're walking close with the Lord, that we feel like, man, this just isn't working. My relationship, God, what do I do? But see, that's the key right there. You go to God, God, what do I do? And guess what? He'll tell you. And then we have to put it into practice. We can't just be hearers of the Word. We got to be doers of the Word. So the Lord is near to all who call on Him, to all who call on Him in truth. So how do we handle burdens? Burdens can make us stronger. God can help us carry our burdens. But I want you to understand this in Matthew, and this is where I really want to talk about today. Matthew chapter 11. Most of you probably know where I'm going already. Matthew chapter 11, starting in verse 25. I want you to see that Jesus frees us from the burdens. You say, well, that doesn't make sense because you just said we could grow through them and all that stuff. But I'm telling you what, we're gonna look at some different burdens here that He frees us from. In verse 25 at Matthew chapter 11, it says, at that time Jesus said, I praise you, Father, Lord of heaven and earth, because you have hidden these things from the wise and the learned and revealed them to little children. Now what is He talking about here? So go back up to verse 20. And it says, then Jesus began to denounce the cities in which most of His miracles had been performed, because they did not repent. Woe to you, Chorazin! Woe to you, Bethsaida! If the miracles that were performed in you had been performed in Tyre and Sidon, they would have repented long ago in sackcloth and ashes. But I tell you, it will be more bearable for Tyre and Sidon on the day of judgment than for you. And you, Capernaum, will you be lifted up to the skies? No, you will go down to the depths. If the miracles that were performed in you had been performed in Sodom, it would have remained to this day. But I tell you that it will be more bearable for Sodom on the day of judgment than for you. Capernaum. I'm telling you what, that's where Christ's ministry, most of His ministry happened, right there in Capernaum. This is at the time Jesus said, I praise you, Father, Lord of heaven and earth. You go back and you read. You go back all the way, actually, to chapter 11, verse 1. And John the Baptist is in prison. And he says, are you the one who was to come, or should we expect someone else? John the Baptist. You know who John the Baptist was? He was the forerunner of Christ. You know what happens when Mary and his mother met? He says that John leaped in his mother's womb. He was filled with the Holy Spirit even in his mother's womb. I mean, this guy, John the Baptist, was still, he was in prison, and he was saying, Jesus, are you the one to come, or should we expect someone else? You talk about someone who had a burden. His burden, I think, was just being in prison and being discouraged and all these things. But Jesus replied, go back and report to John what you hear and see. The blind receive sight. The lame walk. Those who have leprosy are cured. The deaf hear. The dead are raised. And the good news is preached to the poor. Blessed is the man who does not fall away on account of me. And as John's disciples were leaving, Jesus began to speak to the crowd about John. What did you go out into the desert to see? A reed swayed by the wind? He's talking about John the Baptist here. What did you know? He was out in the desert preaching. He didn't sway back and forth. I mean, he was straight as an arrow. He's told the truth. He knew who Jesus was. He was the forerunner of Christ. And Jesus says this. What did you go out to see? A reed swayed by the wind? If not, what did you go out to see? A man dressed in fine clothes? Boy, we know what. Remember what he wore? What did John wear? What, camel's hair? That's exactly right. What did he eat? Locusts and wild honey. I mean, give me a break. No wonder that guy's so healthy. He was eating that good old honey. But it says, no, you didn't go out to see a man dressed in fine clothes. No, those who wear fine clothes are in king's palaces. Then what did you go out to see? A prophet? Yes. And I'm telling you. Then he goes on to say, in verse 25, he says, I praise you, Father, Lord of heaven and earth, because you have hidden these things from the wise and learned and revealed them to little children. Yes, Father, for this was your good pleasure. He's saying that the wise and the learned, you know, we can study and all this, and we should read, but not to develop a big brain, but develop a relationship with Christ. To read and to have him speak to us in our spirit as we read his word. He speaks to us. And so God reveals things to us. He still does today. He reveals things to us. That's why we talk about, well, we feel like the Lord is leading us to do this. He's leading us in our spirit. He's leading us in our heart. Because he's not going to lead you to do something that you know the Bible says isn't right. That's your choice. That's someone else that's telling you to do that. And so these burdens we talk about, look at this. It says, come, in verse 28, come to me, all you who are weary. This is what Jesus is saying. Come to me, all you who are weary and burdened, and I will give you rest. Oh, man. That rest he's talking about isn't a rest from labor and toil and work and all that stuff. But he frees us, and he gives us that peace as we're going through these trials and temptations. Now, let me tell you what. Jesus frees us from the burdens of sin, doesn't he? I mean, to tell you what, if you've got sin in your life right now, and you know that it's sin, and you're just burdened down and all that, I'm telling you, Jesus can free you of that. That's why we talk about when someone gets saved the very first time, is how many of you have ever said, and probably some of you have said this, but I've heard it a lot, felt like a ton of bricks was lifted off of me. That was the burden of your sin. I remember when I was 9 years old, it just felt like that something was different. I was lighter, and it was just, and I'm telling you what, I can't explain it, but that's exactly what it felt like a ton of bricks. That's the burden of your sin. Jesus frees you from the burden of your sin. Jesus frees you from excessive demands. You know, we can get caught up in all kinds of things. Over in Matthew chapter 23:4 and Acts 15:10, it talks about, you know, well, you can't be a Christian and you can't be a believer unless you're circumcised and all this stuff. And I'm telling you what, Jesus frees you from all of that. He frees you from the leaders just putting burdens on you that not even they could hold up. That's what the Bible says. What about persecution? Man, there's people being persecuted all over today. And does Jesus free them from that? I'm telling you what, he does one way or another. What about this? Just like I said before, Jesus frees us from the burden of just trying God. Does that make sense? When we have a, you know, we get weary thinking, and we get wore out trying to do the best we can. We get weary and worn out trying to be good and do all the right things and check all the boxes and all this stuff. But Jesus frees us from all of that. That's on the verge of legalism when we just check boxes and we think we got to do this, and this. Now, I'm not telling you that we have the right to go out and live how we want and Jesus has to forgive us. That's not what I'm saying at all. But what I'm telling you is when we have that kind of mindset, God does not bless disobedience. I just, this will get me in trouble too. I like to be in trouble. Now hear me out. And the only reason why I can talk about this is because I've experienced it. When we go against God's word and we have consequences of that, that's not God blessing us. Now, let me tell you what. God can take our mistakes, our not following and not walking with God, and turn them into blessings. Don't hear me say that. And you say, well, what is he talking about? Well, I'm just going to spit it out, okay? I'm telling you what. Premarital sex is not right. And you can't get on Facebook and talk about all, oh, I'm just so... just God has just really blessed me with four different babies from four different people. Now that sounds harsh. I'm sorry. But let me tell you what. God does not bless that. And it's time that true believers that have it in their heart, have Christ in their heart, and being led by the Holy Spirit say, man, you know, that baby, and I'm not telling you that baby's not a blessing, okay? But I'm telling you what, when you figure out that you need to repent and ask the Lord to take what you messed up and turn it into something good, and he will do it. I promise you that. That's the only reason why I can stand up here and talk about that, because I've experienced it. But let's don't say, that'd be like you're going in and robbing a bank and God blessed me with $1 million. It don't work that way. If we would just listen to some of the things we say, if we would just stop and listen to some of the things we say, if I would just stop and listen to some things I say, but I'm telling you what, God doesn't bless disobedience. And so when we come to church and we feel like we're never being blessed, and we look at other people and say, man, they're just, everything's going right for them. There could be lots of reasons for that. I mean, to tell you, it doesn't matter. But what matters is how you respond. What matters is what you're going through. What matters is your relationship with Christ. And I'm telling you what, mine needs to be closer. I want to be closer. I want to draw close to him, and he draws close to me. I want that more and more each and every day. So I can tell you that the weariness of just searching for God, trying to find something that works, that'll wear you out. Just coming to church to look for something better will wear you out. But let me tell you what, Jesus will free you from that burden. He will free you from that. And what I mean is he will want you to be in a relationship with him, a true, genuine relationship. That's what we call being born again. Born again. Saved. Whatever we want to talk. John says, you'll never see the kingdom of God unless you be born again. And Nicodemus says, well, how do I do that when I'm old? Well, it's simple. You say, Lord, save me. Lord, save me. And guess what? That burden, that ton of bricks will be lifted off of you. And you will know that Jesus has set you free. Because when the Son sets you free, you're free indeed. Amen? Oh, I'm telling you what. Now, real quickly, I want to read to you here just in Romans. You know, we get so burdened down sometimes, and we get so like we're living in the defeated mode. Have you ever lived in the defeated mode? You just feel like everything you do, you're just being defeated. Every place you turn, nothing works. You're going up against the wall. And I'm telling you what, let me read to you in Romans chapter 8, starting in verse 16. Let's just start right up there. Verse 16, the Spirit himself testifies with our spirit that we are God's children. Man, I'm telling you what, right there, that's a good, we are God's children. Now, if we are children, then we are heirs. Heirs of God and co-heirs with Christ, if indeed we share in his sufferings, in order that we may also share in his glory. The Apostle Paul says, I consider that our present sufferings are not worth comparing with the glory that will be revealed in us. You see, another way to handle burdens is just know, hey, man, it's going to get better. This too shall pass. Amen. One of these days. We always say one of these days. Well, I'm telling you what, it's one day closer than it was yesterday. One of these days, and we don't know when one of these days are. The only thing that we need to know and we can know is that when one of these days happens for us, that we know where we're going to spend the rest of our days. Heaven or hell. It's only two places. Verse 19 says, the creation waits in eager expectation for the sons of God to be revealed, for the creation was subjected to frustration, not by its own choice, but by the will of the one who subjected it, in hope that creation itself will be liberated from its bondage to decay and brought into the glorious freedom of the children of God. Let's skip on down a little bit. Verse 26, in the same way, the Spirit helps us in our weakness. We do not know what we ought to pray for, but the Spirit himself intercedes for us with groans that words cannot express. And he who searches our hearts knows the mind of the Spirit, because the Spirit intercedes for the saints in accordance with God's will. I'm telling you what, isn't that good stuff? That's good. When we are a child of God, when we have Jesus Christ in our heart, when we are being led by the Holy Spirit, this is a promise that we can stand on. He who searches our hearts knows the mind of the Spirit, because the Spirit intercedes for the saints in accordance with God's will. And we know that in all things God works for the good of those who love him, who have been called according to his purpose. For those God foreknew, he also predestined to be conformed to the likeness of his Son, that he might be the firstborn among many. And those he predestined, he also called. The ones he called, he also justified, and the ones he justified, he glorified. What then shall we say? If God is for us, who can be against us? And I want to get down to verse 37. You know, because I believe sometimes as Christians, we live that defeated life. We somehow get in our minds that we're not supposed to have all these blessings. We're not supposed to be blessed. We're not supposed to, you know, I'm telling you what, when you're a child of God, you're blessed more than anything. You are a co-heir with Christ. Your inheritance is in heaven. You're going to be walking on streets of gold. I'm telling you, it's more. So this is what we are. In verse 37, no, in all these things we are more than conquerors through him who loved us. For I am convinced that neither death nor life, neither angels nor demons, neither the present nor the future, nor any powers, nor anything else in all creation will be able to separate us from the love of God that is in Christ Jesus our Lord. You see, when you know who you are in Christ, the burdens become lighter, don't they? The burdens become lighter because we can handle those burdens because God can carry our burdens. And then we also know when we come to know Christ that he frees us from the burden of sin. He frees us from these things. And when we get entangled with them again and we throw them off, just like the book of Hebrews says, we throw off everything that so easily entangles us. I believe that was Hebrews. But let me tell you, we throw all that off because we are a child of God, and the Holy Spirit is saying, hey, child, come back. You're going to get a spanking if you keep doing that. I'm telling you what, burdens. How can we handle burdens? First of all, we know the burdens makes us stronger. The things we go through, if we'll just let the Lord teach us. Those times when we feel like, wow, we can't make it. We can't get through this.
5: God can help us. God does help us. And then, knowing that Jesus frees us from all the burdens before that, the burden of sin.

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1: Here's a look at your forecast. Sunshine mixed with clouds at times today, with a slight chance of thunderstorms. High temperatures reach up to 90. Slight chance for storms tonight. Lows dip down to about 71. Partly cloudy skies. Highs around 94. Tomorrow, mainly sunny. Lots of sunshine and dry Tuesday and Wednesday. Upper 80s Tuesday. Mid 80s by Wednesday. I'm staff meteorologist Derek Height. Currently, it's 75 degrees.

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1: NBC News Radio, I'm Lisa Taylor. There's now up to an 80% chance of a cyclone developing near the Florida Panhandle in the next few days. The National Hurricane Center is reporting a tropical storm possibly developing later today or possibly Monday. The tropical depression is trending west-northwest near the Florida coast. Iran's supreme leader is threatening to widen the war if the U.S. keeps attacking the country. More from Lisa Carton.
2: In a statement attributed to Mojaba Khamenei, the supreme leader warned Saturday the country has unforgettable lessons in store for the U.S. Iran's deputy foreign minister said Tehran has suspended its commitment to the Memorandum of Understanding signed last month with the U.S.
1: On Saturday, the U.S. completed an eighth straight night of airstrikes against Iran in retaliation for the deaths of two U.S. service members at a military base in Jordan, while a third soldier has been reported missing. Andrew Tate and his brother have been arrested in Miami. Jim Forbes has details.
3: The social media influencers, notorious for their sexist views, were arrested by federal marshals on Saturday on criminal charges of rape and sex trafficking in the UK. A news release from the UK's Crown Prosecution Service says 39-year-old Andrew Tate has been charged with 7 counts of rape, 3 counts of sex trafficking, 3 counts of assault, and other offenses. His brother, 38-year-old Tristan Tate, is being charged with 2 counts of rape, sexual assault, and sex trafficking. British authorities are seeking their extradition. I'm Jim Forbes.
1: England will finish third in the 2026 FIFA World Cup after a 6-4 win over France. The English took a 4-0 lead into halftime Saturday before France stormed back in the second half to cut the game to 4-3. England sealed the win with a 6th goal in extra time after France's late surge. The World Cup final is set for today in East Rutherford, New Jersey, between Spain and Argentina, with kickoff at 3 p.m. You're listening to the latest on NBC News Radio.
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5: And we thank you for joining us for a news check on Regional Radio. A Stanbury ATV operator was taken to the hospital after an accident Saturday afternoon east of Stanbury. The Missouri State Highway Patrol reports the 22-year-old male operator of the GMC all-terrain vehicle was driving southbound on Route F at Walker Road, 5 miles northeast of Stanbury, and went off the side of the roadway. The ATV struck a culvert and overturned. The ATV stopped on the side of Route F on its driver's side. The operator of the ATV was taken to Mosaic Life Care in Albany with moderate injuries. The ATV was totaled from the accident. The accident reported just before 3 p.m. Saturday afternoon. Gentry County Sheriff's Department and 3 patrol troopers were involved in the response to the accident. An arrest warrant's been ordered for the subject of first-degree assault charges in DeKalb County for an alleged attempt to hit a victim who was camping early Friday morning. The DeKalb County Sheriff's Department has issued a warrant for David Willis Adams of Kidder following an incident which took place around 4:30 on Friday morning. The complaint says Adams attempted to cause serious physical injury to the victim, and the conduct was a substantial step toward causing serious physical injury. The DeKalb County Sheriff's Department provided a report that the victim was camping near a pond in a field in a tent and laying down to go to sleep when the victim heard brakes from a vehicle operated by Adams at the gate of the field. Adams allegedly drove into the field and into the tent. The wheel of the truck struck the side of the victim's head. The victim reported that he heard Adams attempt to accelerate the vehicle but could not get further traction to go any further forward, so he turned the truck around and left the field. The victim stated if Adams had managed to drive further anymore, he would have run over his head. Adams does have a criminal history that includes convictions of domestic assault, the violation of a protection order, and tampering with a motor vehicle. A bond has been set at $100,000. There will also be other provisions attached to the bond. The fundraising goal's been met for the upgrades of the Albany Rigney Theater Project following a donation from BTC Bank. The Albany Community Development Corporation and the Albany Legacy Fund says a $25,000 donation from BTC Bank allowed the $50,000 goal to be met. In fact, nearly $61,000 was raised in 30 days thanks to the contributions of local businesses, BTC Bank, community members, and friends from around the country. The Patterson Family Foundation's Rural Community Foundation program now will match the funds fundraising is being used to restore the Rigney Theater as a multi-use facility. Money raised is of great help, but more funds are still needed. But the 30-day deadline has been met so that the matching funds could be obtained for the effort. Donations for the Rigney Project will continue to be accepted online. You can make those at therigney.org. The donations can be made to the Albany Legacy Fund, /Rigney, or dropped off at Albany City Hall. 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
6: Here's a look at your forecast. Sunshine mixed with clouds at times today, with a slight chance of thunderstorms. High temperatures reach up to 90. Slight chance for storms tonight. Lows dip down to about 71. Partly cloudy skies. Highs around 94. Tomorrow, mainly sunny. Lots of sunshine and dry Tuesday and Wednesday. Upper 80s Tuesday. Mid 80s by Wednesday. I'm staff meteorologist Derek Height. Currently, it's 75 degrees.

steel guitar. Well, I'm George Strait, and honey, I own this bar. They say tonight it's your birthday.

0: Here's a look at your forecast.
1: Sunshine mixed with clouds at times today, with a slight chance of thunderstorms. High temperatures reach up to 90. Slight chance for storms tonight. Lows dip down to about 71. Partly cloudy skies. Highs around 94. Tomorrow, mainly sunny. Lots of sunshine and dry Tuesday and Wednesday. Upper 80s Tuesday. Mid 80s by Wednesday. I'm staff meteorologist Derek Height. Currently, it's 79 degrees.
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3: I don't know about you. I was driving to Ridgeway to pick up deer meat. It's a good place to hear from God sometimes, amen? I don't know about you when you're driving. Used to be when I went to the restroom, it's a good place, because if you have kids, you understand what I'm saying, right? It's the only time that you have the room to yourself. Okay? Amen? I am thankful that he was speaking to me some things, and this is going to be a series of messages. You may think this is the most ridiculous thing that you've ever heard, but that's okay. This is what the Lord laid on my heart, so this is what you get, okay? Sometimes we... anybody getting ready for Christmas? Okay? Okay. My wife is a planner. Okay? She has to know the days that has to get all done. She has to know, we have to know what's going on with with what we're going to have. She gets the menu all ready. You know, me, I just kind of show up. Okay? If you haven't noticed by now, I'm one of those people who a lot of the time flies by the seat of their pants, okay? Anybody like that besides me? In other words, we got this, all this stuff to do. It's all going to happen. God's in it. It's going to be okay, you know? One of the things that I understand is in planning sometimes, you know, maybe you plan to get a gift for someone. I have to tell on myself, it was my job to get, we had three guys in the house at that time, and we had stockings up for everybody. It was my job to get the stocking stuffer. So a day before Christmas that we were going to celebrate, okay, I happened to be someplace and I saw these little helicopters, remote control helicopters, okay, little ones, you know, not great big ones, 15, 18 bucks or something like that. I said, well, we'll try that. So I went ahead and bought it. Yeah, you're still ringing, sir. Just turn the whole system down on the right there. Okay, so we got them, and boy, they were all like so excited. I thought it was the greatest gift ever. Deb wasn't so much, and the reason was is they started flying them in there around, seeing what she was cooking in the kitchen, and flying them around the Christmas tree, you know, and trying to land them on one of the branches of the Christmas tree. And I mean, they were flying them. They were flying them suckers everywhere in the house, you know. And you have to understand, my wife is pretty calm most of the time. This wasn't one of those times. You know? I mean, sometimes when we plan like that, you know, and stuff, when we plan, I'll just get the microphone a little closer, then you can hear it a little better. Okay? That work you? Everybody hearing back over here? Good. We're good. Good. Okay. But planning. There has to be some planning taking place. You know, and my wife, she starts... we get Christmas over one year, so she starts her account, her savings account. You know, just putting little monies in here and monies in there, you know, so that we can have enough to buy what we buy for Christmas. We don't buy a whole lot anymore. Since we don't have toys and we don't have any kids that young anymore, we don't buy those, so we buy clothes or whatever else, you know. And you know, I just told her that I would like to have, just leave her down. Okay, well. Okay, sorry. Yeah, get up. One of the things that... No, you're still too hot. Sorry. Okay, there you go. Now, where was I? I was at church, wasn't I, trying to preach? Okay. All right. Okay. Christmas, yes.
4: Deb saving money.
3: Oh, she saves money. She starts after Christmas, after they open their presents, she just starts the next day. Okay, she gets right after. She's a planner. You know, and for me, it's not so much, you know, just if it happens, it happens. If it doesn't, you know, I'll be going along. And she said, well, I got all the kids' presents, and I'll come home and say, oh, I got this for such and such. And I said, now I have to balance it all back up. I got to level it all back, you know. In other words, planning. We're going to talk about how God planned to give us the perfect gift.
4: Amen.
3: And we're going to find out that that planning started a whole lot sooner than what we think. You know, it was not a shock that man was going to need a Savior. Okay? It was no surprise. In other words, God didn't go, oops. You know, they sinned, and now I'm going to have to send somebody to try to take care of this. You know, whatever. It was not a surprise. He had it planned from the beginning. We're going to take a look at that today, okay? 1 Peter chapter 1, verse 20. 1 Peter chapter 1, verse 20. I wrote down, Jesus' sacrifice wasn't an afterthought, but God's predetermined plan for salvation before time began. How long has he planned for you to be here this Sunday? Before time even began. You understand what I'm saying? Even before time began, he planned on you being here. He planned on using you. He planned on allowing his son to work through you, his spirit to work through you. And that blew my mind this week. I was just going tilt. Because to think that God has everything planned out.
5: Well, he hasn't got this planned.
3: Maybe he does. Amen. But here we go. 1 Peter chapter 1, verse 20. It says, he indeed, Jesus, indeed was foreordained before the foundations of the world, but was manifest in these last times for you, who through him believe in God, who raised him from the dead and gave him glory, so that your faith and hope are in God. When did he come up with the plan to send Jesus? Before anything was even made. Amen? I don't know about anybody, carpenters? Maybe, Clifford, maybe you don't do it this way. Rick, I don't know whether you do it this way. Those of you, Albert, I don't know whether you do it this way. If we get a job, I'd drive every nail in my head before I got to the job. Honest. How were you going to cut this? How this was going to fit together? And so what you do is you go to the lumber yard and you get anything and everything, you know, that plan, even before the job started. Okay? So guess what? God had it all planned out from the very beginning. He knew exactly what he was going to do. There's no doubt in my mind, you know, as I read the scripture, you know, that this planning for the perfect gift that he's going to send to us and send for us, he had it all planned out. You know, somebody said, well, that's too big for me to figure out. That's why he's God, amen? And I'm not. We used to have a t-shirt. It says, I know two things. There is a God, and you're not him. Amen? I used to have a t-shirt that said that, you know, and everybody goes, wait. You know, we're not. That's why his ways are above our ways. His thoughts and things are above ours. Why am I here? Because God ordained that you're here this very moment, this very second in time, sitting in whatever pew you're sitting in, on whatever cushion you're sitting on, and wishing that you had a softer cushion, wishing that you didn't have a cushion. I mean, I don't know. But he had it all planned, according to his plan. That's big, as far as I'm concerned. In John 1, if you were not going to have that one, sorry, Brent. In John chapter 1, the Lord added this last night. I should have called you, but I didn't. I got a whole text of you. John 1:1. This is one of my favorite scriptures too. John 1:1. It says, in the beginning was the Word, and the Word was with God, and the Word was God. He was in the beginning with God. All things were made through him, and without him nothing was made that was made. In him was life, and the life was the light of men. And the light shines in the darkness, and the darkness did not comprehend it. In the beginning, what was there? The Word. What did he send? What did he send out to cause all of this stuff to come together? What are we sitting on today? Well, it's a beautiful chair, or maybe not so beautiful chair. It's a little hard bench. It could be the stool up here. What are we sitting? It's because God spoke it. He says, let there be. Amen? And guess what? The molecules that were to make up the wooden benches and to make up the trees, they didn't go, uh-uh. I'm not doing it. You can't make me do it. But God said, let there be, and there was. Amen? That's why if we realize it, if we will let His word abide in us and we abide in Him, we'll ask what we have. We'll ask what we want, what we need, and He'll always answer in His name. In Revelation chapter 13, verse 8, another verse. Some of you are going to say, well, what does this have to do with anything? We're going to get there. We're going to go through the planning stages for the perfect gift. And then next week we'll go through what it's wrapped in. I mean, anybody like wrapping presents? Some people do, and they do them really good. I mean, the corners are all crisp, and you know, and they're all folded right, and they get the paper cut just exactly right, and it fits, and it just covers the box, and everything's taped up, and the little frizzy ribbons and stuff. You know, you take the. I saw my mom do that. Take her thumb on, and it curls up. You know, and it looks so neat, and whatever else. That's not my package. It's wrapped. But it wouldn't run any style points for wrapping, I'll guarantee you. So next week we're going to talk about how He wrapped this beautiful gift, this precious gift, this perfect gift that He sent to us. We'll talk about that next week. But in Revelation chapter 13, verse 8, and all who dwell on the earth will worship Him whose names have not been written in the book of life, book of the Lamb slain from the foundations of the world. God had a plan to send His only Son, Jesus, to die in my place on the cross for all of the sins of all of the world before time even began for us. That's pretty awesome. Noel, how come all of this happened in my life? You know, sometimes you look back, well, why did I do this? And why did I go down this path? And why did I go down this other path? And you know what? I have somebody said, well, do every path that you, because there's a false religion that says, oh, you just get on whatever path you want and you'll find God. I'm going to tell you, God will lead you on the path of righteousness for His name's sake. Sometimes I may get over here in the unrighteous pew, but He'll lead me back. Amen. He'll bring me right back. But He knew what it was going to take for a relationship with you before time began. Wow. You know? Before Deb and I, we were trying, it was all we could do to try to figure out the names for our kids on the way to the hospital. We're going, we don't have a name yet. Well, what do you think? I don't know. And, you know, of course, you all know that I give really good suggestions, you know, a lot. Okay? But none of those were what she wanted. And finally, you know, on the way there, well, we didn't even know whether it was going to be a boy or girl, for sure. We just knew it was baby, because she had the baby bump, okay? We just knew it was going to be a baby, and it was time to go, because she told me it was time to go about 3 o'clock in the morning, go, wham, it's time to go. And I said, okay, gotcha. We're going. But on the way there, then I don't know how it happened, but the Lord gave us names for all of our kids. You know, it's kind of neat. But before that baby was even born to us, as believers, He knew about it. That's big. Is anybody's head going about to explode? Mine did whenever I began to think about that. My goodness, why am I here? Because God ordained it. He planned it. It's according to His purpose and plans for not only you, but all for all mankind. He says, I'll give you a victory over alcohol so that you can share that. And then that's going to lead other people to know that there's victory over alcohol. Amen? I'll give you victory over hate. Yes, I can end that for you in Jesus' name, because I know that down the road this person's going, you're going to run into that person or that person, and the testimony of Jesus Christ and what He's done in you is going to change their lives forever. He knew it from the very beginning. Now, I used to figure out what the books were whenever I was supposed to read them in school. You know how you do that? You just read the last couple of chapters. And you skip all the in-between stuff. You know, you just skip to the end, you know. That's, you know. Well, right now we're in the end. And what He's doing, He said, I knew about you, Paul, before the beginnings. Anything was ever formed. I knew what I wanted to use you for. Amen? Okay. That's the planning stage. Acts chapter 2, verse 22. And since we're talking about what the gift's going to be wrapped in, I'll bring bows for everybody if you want to wear them next week. Okay. Oh, you just stick them on over here and stuff. Okay, hey, it won't be a first for me. Because at Christmas time in the past, we've used the youth group to take presents over to the prisoners and always get more bows than what they need. And the next thing you know, they're stuck everywhere, you know. They're going out of here with bows stuck anywhere. I've had them stuck on my glasses. I want you to turn to somebody and say, from the very beginning, before there was anything, God gave you to Jesus. Amen. He gave you to his son. Hallelujah. Acts chapter 2, verse 22. You guys are there and I'm not yet, right? Okay. Men of Israel, hear these words. Jesus of Nazareth, a man attested by God to you by miracles, wonders, and signs, which God did through him in your midst, as you yourselves also know, him being delivered by the determined purpose and foreknowledge of God, you have taken by lawless hands. In other words, before anything began, God knew what was going to happen to his son.
5: Oh, surprise, you're going to crucify him.
3: No. Because that was the only way, we'll talk about this probably a little more next week, that was the only way that the sins that we have committed in our flesh could ever be defeated is by someone who lived in the flesh and was sinless and became the sinless sacrifice for us. Amen? He says, you have taken and crucified whom God raised up, having loosed the pains of death, because it was not possible that he should be held by it. Jesus being delivered by the determined purpose and foreknowledge of God. How many of you, I'm trying to get across to you, God knows what he's doing. He's known what he's doing before you was even a thought. Amen? He knew what his desire was for your life. He knew what his desire was and the purpose and the plans that he has for you. Amen? They're all good. Amen. 1 Corinthians chapter 2. Turn there with me. 1 Corinthians chapter 2. Verse 6. However, we speak wisdom among those who are mature, yet not the wisdom of this age, nor of the rulers of this age who are coming to nothing. How many of you have heard a lot of the enemy squawking on TV and radio and stuff here lately about what I'm going to do, what he's going to do, and what he's going to make sure that you know he's trying to prove that he's in charge? Guess what? Ain't going to come to nothing. Because the only thing that comes to anything is the plan of God. It's the plan of God. Amen? Someone saying, but Brother Paul, that's all you're going to talk about today? Probably so. Because when it hit me that everything was planned and he had a plan for my life and even before being. I mean, I don't know about you. I have been with some people who they didn't know the sex of their baby, but the dad already had bought them a catcher's mitt and a mask. And, you know,

all about. It's bringing honor and glory and praise to the Lord. I mean, I don't know about any of you. You know, maybe you've had success in different areas, and the glory came for you. I can remember standing right here in this pulpit one day, and the first Sunday I preached here at this church, and that's been a long time ago. There were 7 people came to know Christ as their Savior. And I'm going, wow, this is awesome. I wasn't even for sure what you're supposed to do after that, but boy, they all came forward, and I'm going, so we prayed with them, and they accepted Jesus as their Savior, and I started to pray, you know, at the end. You know, I used to have a whole lot of things that I thought I had to do to get everything done that I thought the Lord wanted me to do. What I found out is I think I'm just going to let Him do what He needs to do, okay? I used to think I had to be back there at the back door to shake everybody's hand on the way out. Well, they tricked me. They went out the side door. Amen. I'm going, so I thought, well, do I run back and forth and grab everybody? No. But you see, I had all sorts of people told me what they thought I needed to do as a pastor, as a minister. And it took me a whole long time to get rid of all of that junk. To finally figure out, I'm just supposed to follow Jesus. And if I follow Jesus, you can follow me. Amen. When I don't follow Jesus, don't follow me. And there's going to be those days sometimes when I fail in that. Okay, let's read on here for just a minute. The hidden which God ordained before the ages for our glory, which none of the rulers of this age knew, for had they known, they would not have crucified the Lord of glory. If Satan would have known what was going on, if God just let me in on his plans, you know. Sometimes Deb's pretty secretive too. Well, what are we going to have for supper? I don't know yet. Come on. I eat half of it. Well, 2/3 of it. Okay, I mean, come on. Let me in on what we're going to have. What's for supper? That's my favorite way of tormenting Deb. What's for supper? And she'll say, you get what you get and you don't throw a fit. Amen? Amen? I mean, thank you, Jesus. Some of you think that my wife is so calm and cool and collected, and she really is. But you also have to remember she has to put up with me some. So she's learned a few, yeah, down through the years, okay? Of course, I'm, yeah, okay. But before time began, before the ages, I was set aside and purposed, and God's purpose is to bring Him glory. Amen? That's the sole purpose for Paul Drummond, is to glorify Him. Not me. That's why if you notice, people will come up to me, you may say, oh, that was a wonderful sermon. I'll say, thank you, Jesus, because I want Him to get any glory for anything that good comes from my life. Oh, that's a beautiful song that you sang. I want Him to get the glory. I sang for my own glory for a long time. For the pats I got on the back, said, oh, you're such a wonderful Christian boy. You know what? They were telling me that, and I knew in my heart I was the one out trying to teach their little young kids how to drink, how to party. But I took the compliments, and I said, but I'll never forget that day. I stood right here. I started to pray, and the devil spoke to me, and he said, Paul, just look what's happened since you've come here to preach. And I went, oh, I was hoping my wife would bring me a red handkerchief today, but she didn't. She forgot. Of course, I shouldn't say she forgot. I forgot. And I called her, and she has so many other things on her list of planning to get done before church that she didn't bring it, okay? But I would throw I'd throw that red handkerchief and said, devil, that's a foul. Because this had nothing to do with me. This had all to do with God's plan for those 7 people. That they came to know Christ. Aren't you something? Just look what's happened since you've been here. Don't buy the devil's press. Amen? Just look how good you're doing. Anybody ever thought that? Next time what happens? You fall. Because when we trust in this flesh, I want to trust in the Holy Spirit of God so that I'll be on the pathway and His plan will be implemented in my life. Last scripture for today. Somebody saying, well, Brother Paul didn't preach for an hour and a half? We ain't done yet. I'm just kidding. We're not done yet.

0: Oh, my Lord. Ephesians chapter 1, beginning with verse 3. And this is where we come into this. Blessed be the God and Father, our Lord Jesus Christ, who has blessed us with every spiritual blessing in the heavenly places, just as he chose us in Christ before the foundation of the world, that we should be holy and without blame before him in love. Where do I fit in? He picked me way back there. He picked me before he even saw what abilities I would have, although he has given me most of the abilities that I have. Now, the ability to lie didn't come from him. Amen? The ability to lose my temper didn't come from him. The ability to do drugs or alcohol didn't come from him. But he has given us the abilities before it all began. Amen? Turn to somebody and said, that makes you pretty special. And point right at them. Amen? That makes you real special. Amen? It really does. Why? Because he chose me before somebody, I can remember one time walking along with and with my dad one time, and my dad was into sports and whatever else, and of course I had already grown a whole bunch and whatever else, and so I said, boy, he's going to be a basketball player someday, you know. And I did play a lot of basketball. But who I am is not limited to what I do. Who I am is limited to what Christ has done. Amen. And guess what? There's no limit. There's absolutely no limit when it comes to that. Let's finish this up. Maybe we did. Just as he chose us in him before the foundation of the world, that we should be holy and without blame before him in love. Guess what? The only way I'm holy is because I've trusted in Jesus, who is the Holy One. Amen? That's where my holiness comes from. Any other kind of holiness is a false holiness. It's like they described it in scriptures as a used menstrual cloth. And if you don't know what that is, that's okay. Okay, I won't go into all the description of it, okay? But if you don't know what that is, well, in other words, that's what my self-righteousness, all of my own righteousness is as filthy rags, it says. I'm holy because he is holy, and he gives me his holiness. I'm without blame. Turn to somebody and say, Baz, I hate to say this, you're without blame. You don't have to say it that way, okay? You're without blame. He says he would present us to his Father in heaven without spot or wrinkle. Amen?
1: Amen.
0: All the stains of sin, all of the stains and stuff that I have ever done in my life, all the stuff that I put on that I shouldn't have put on, he takes off. He died for him on the cross of Calvary. Amen?
1: Amen.
0: So that I am holy. I am blameless. Amen? Before him in love. Now, some of us need to go home and practice that in the mirror. Because right now the devil is telling you, you ain't no good, you ain't never been no good, you're not going to amount to nothing. I've heard that. I've heard people tell their kids that. I will never forget, Aaron was playing T-ball. And Deb and I were sitting there, we were just enjoying the sunny day and sitting there, and there was two mothers talking in front. And I saw one of the mothers point at her son, who was playing on the same team as Aaron. Says, there's the biggest mistake I ever made in my life. Guess what? That big mistake that she pointed to, Rick, you'll remember this when we had the GX Jam and the people over at the gym. He was one of those who gave his heart to Christ. And now he's the glory of God in Christ Jesus. Amen. Because of his faith. Say to yourself right now, I'm blameless. I'm holy. Before him in love. Having predestined us to adoption as sons by Jesus Christ to himself, according to the good pleasure of his will. to the praise of the glory of his grace by which he made us accepted in the beloved. Okay? Turn to somebody and said, I'm finally made it. I'm accepted. Amen? Maybe you're looking for your group. This is your group. Amen? Well, I can, boy, can we look a little farther for a little better group, you know, stuff? I can remember a guy told me one time, invited him to come to church. He said, oh, I'd love to come to church hear you preach, Brother Paul, but says there's more rich people over here at this church over here at Bethany, and I sell cars, and so I think maybe I need to go over there where I can sell more cars.
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4: God is the ultimate standard for goodness. Right? God's goodness isn't just something he does, it's who he is. God is good. He just is good. And people say, you ever heard people say something like this? Well, CF, if God is so good, how come bad things happen in the world? Maybe you've even thought that yourself. If God is so good, how come bad things happen in this world? Well, the thing we have to understand is we live in a fallen world. Well, God is good, and he is good all the time, and we're going to see his goodness in the Word. The devil is bad. In fact, Jesus said these words. He said, the thief comes but for to steal, kill, and destroy. I have come that you might have life and have it to the full, or have it more abundantly. Right? So what was Jesus trying to tell people? There is an enemy. How do you know? You may not know this, but you have an enemy. Right? Bo was talking about some of the things they would, some of the Jodies they do when they were running. Right? And what are they talking about? They're talking about, we have an enemy. There's an enemy who wants to kill you. And you know what we're going to do as United States Air Force? We're going to kill them first. That's just right. There is an enemy. You're like, well, I'm a pretty nice guy. I didn't know I had any enemies. I remember I was on the school board 12 years. You figure out, man, there are people who don't like me. I tell Nicole, I'm like, man, I thought people liked me. There's some people who just don't like me. Right? And then you pastor for as long as we have here, right? And you're like, man, there are just people who don't like me. I thought everyone liked me. I thought I was a pretty likable guy. Nicole's like, I don't even like you all the time, right? She's like, not everyone likes you, right? But so, how many of you just like to feel like people like you? How many of you like to be liked? Man, I just want people to like me. Well, I'm going to tell you, here's the secret. Not everyone's going to like you. Sometimes because your haircut, sometimes because your personality, sometimes it's because of your beliefs. Sometimes maybe it's because you're a jerk every once in a while. But not everyone's going to like you all the time, and that's okay in life. Right? But God, everything he does and everything he is good. Yes. Everything that comes from him is good. That is in James. It says, every good and perfect gift cometh from above, from heaven. So let's look at some scriptures about God's goodness. Let's go over to Psalm 16 and verse 2. Thank you, Lord. We're going to hit as many scriptures. And here I will tell you this. Thank you, Lord. There's an importance. We need to understand the importance of teaching of the Word of God. Yes. The importance of teaching the Word of God. Do we believe in the moving of the Holy Spirit? We absolutely do. And we always leave room in every service for the Holy Spirit to move, the Holy Spirit to say something, do something. We believe in gifts of the Spirit. We believe in the Holy Spirit moving and doing things. But I think sometimes we as a church, we as believers can get lost in the teaching of the Word. And just be like, oh, I've heard this before. I know God is good, CF. Can we move on? No. What if we just always remain teachable? Amen. How many believe you can learn new things? You can learn new things, right? How many of you know, contrary to what you may believe about yourself, you don't know everything? I know. Right? You don't know everything. You can learn some things. And so the teaching of the word, notice this, Jesus moved in ministry. In fact, this is what it said about Jesus when he went places. It says, Jesus went about the villages and towns teaching, preaching, and healing. Numerous times it says, Jesus went about the towns teaching, preaching, and healing. So what did Jesus do when he sat with people? He taught them. Teaching the word. I think sometimes we as a church, we get excited about when the Holy Ghost moves and we have those services where the Holy Spirit's moving and the anointing of God is just almost tangible. You can feel it and people are falling out and people are running, people are shouting. Man, we love those services. I love those services. But you cannot live in those services. There's got to be teaching of the word by principle, by precept, by example. There's got to be teaching. So when we talk about the goodness of God, you need to write these scriptures down. You need to go back and look at them. You need to Google goodness of God scriptures. And I came up with like 65 or so of them. There's probably more than that in the Bible, but when I was just studying it out this week. So we're not going to hit all of them, but we're going to look at some of them. And here in Psalm 16:2 in the New Living, listen to what David wrote this. He said, I said to the Lord, you're my master. You're my Lord. Amen. And then listen to what David said. He said, every good thing I have comes from you. What if you just woke up every morning and you just realized every good thing I have in my life came from God? Every good thing I have came from God. Right? God in Genesis 1, he created things in the earth. And what did he say after he created everything? It is good. Man, God just created things. He's like, it is good. He created man. He said, it is good. It is very good. Amen. Amen. How would your life change if instead of looking for bad things, every morning you wake up, you start looking for the good things? Amen. I know if you look for bad things, you'll find them. Look for bad things in a person, you'll find them. Right. Your spouse, right? And Nicole and I have talked about this, and we may have differing views sometimes on things. But while I realize I am not perfect, right? Obviously, I'm not perfect. But I'm perfect for her. So quit looking for the negative in people. It's easy to see the negative. You know what people like to talk about? The negative. Oh, do you know them? Let me tell you what they did. Everyone in here has made mistakes. Everyone in here has negative things. Right? They're just things like your spouse or your kids, right? You're just like, man, you know what? I just don't like the way they eat. Boy, the way they chew food annoys me. Amen. I know if you're looking for that, you'll always find it. You'll find right. You're dating someone. You're like, man, I believe they're a believer. They just seem like that. I think this may go somewhere. Then you're just looking at them one time. You're like, I didn't notice they had that much nose coming out of their hair before. Nope, not for me. Right? Not gonna be the one. Not gonna be the one I got. They got hair out of their ears. How old are they? Man, they're not even in their 60s or 50s yet. Nope, thought this was the one, not the one. She's not the one for me. She got too much hair coming out of her nose. I know, you'll always find the negative. If you're looking for the perfect church and you're like, man, I think Lone Star is the perfect church. Maybe perfect for you, but I'm going to tell you right now, we're not a perfect church. I'm not a perfect pastor. We don't do everything perfect. And that's okay. Here's the thing. When we miss up, when we miss it and we mess up, we try to correct it. We try to do better. Are there things we've looked at and be like, man, we weren't doing this good. We're going to try to do better. There's times, I remember there's some of you, we've met with you in the past and we've talked about some things. We're like, man, we're sorry. We should be doing better than that. Yes. I'm going to tell you right now, Nicole and I don't sit around during the week and say, how can we just stab people in the back? How can we give it to people? How can we just cheat people? How can we just, right? It's like we want to do better. And just like as a parent, I'm not a perfect father. There's times I've had to look at my children when they're young and say, hey, can you forgive daddy? I lost my temper. I didn't show you mercy or grace. But what if you start to look for every good thing? Yes. Tell you what, I may not have much. Right? You may say, I don't have much, Pastor. Well, you may not have much, but every good thing you have came from God. Right. Amen. Every good thing. Boy, you know what? We were talking about like Nicole and Andy, their dad, right? Lost a leg, had to have a leg amputated. You're like, man, my knees are kind of sore. Well, you got two of them. You got two knees. Man, my toes have been bothering me. Well, you got 10. He's just got 5. Right? There's always someone that has worse off than you do. Man, this house is a piece of junk. Well, you got a house. Man, this car is a piece of junk. Well, you got a car. Could be walking. Well, I do walk everywhere I go, Pastor. Well, you got shoes. Well, I don't have shoes. Well, you got feet. Right? Start looking for the good things. Every good thing I have. Man, I don't like this food. Well, you got food. Every good thing I have comes from God. Every good and perfect thing comes down from above. That's James 1:17, that every good and perfect thing. Praise the Lord. Let's go over to, we're going to skip around here a little bit. Let's go down to Psalm 84. Psalm 84 and verse 11. Like I said, there's lots of scriptures talking about the goodness of God. Psalm 84, 11. Praise the Lord. There's a lot of Psalms. In fact, there's a lot in the Psalms about the goodness of God. And it says, for the Lord God is a sun and a shield. The Lord will give grace and glory. No good thing will he withhold from those who walk uprightly. So people may say, you know, well, I know God's good and I know he's got good stuff, but boy, he sure withholds his good stuff from me. Well, what's the Bible say? No good thing will he withhold from those who are walking right, uprightly, righteously. Well, aren't you glad that Jesus made you righteous? Right? God's not withholding good things. Well, what's happening? Well, good things try to get to you all the time, but realize there's an enemy. The thief comes to steal, kill, and destroy. He's trying to keep good things from you. Right? He's like, old Swiper, the fox. Anyone watch Little Dora the Explorer? If you had kids or grandkids, you watch Little Dora the Explorer. Right? The devil's like old Swiper, the fox. Right? He comes to steal good things. And what do you say the devil tries to come get you? You go, Swiper, no swiping. In the name of Jesus, in the name of Jesus, devil, you can't steal from me. You can't kill me. You can't destroy me. In the name of Jesus, God has good things. And I know God's not withholding them. So if they're not getting to me, either I'm withholding them because of something I need to change in my life. Maybe my thinking, my words, my actions. Or the enemy's trying to keep it back. So I'm just going, in the name of Jesus, just take authority over that. And tell him, hey, Swiper, no swiping in the name of Jesus. Right. You may not remember much from today. You may remember that. No, God's not withholding. Yeah. God doesn't withhold. You say, how do you know God doesn't withhold? Well, let's look over at Matthew chapter 7 and verse 9. Matthew 7, verse 9. This is how you know God's not withholding. Praise the Lord. Man, I love, we were in San Antonio. It's a big place, and driving down through Texas and everything. And you're in all the traffic and everything. I'm like, man, praise God. I grew up in a small town, right? I live in a small town, not all the traffic and everything. And it's just, you get in that and you think, boy, because Olive will be like, boy, I wish we lived here. And I'm like, no, you don't. She's like, look at these stores, look at these shops, look at these restaurants. I said, look at this traffic, look at these people, look at this crime, look at this, right? No, the good things, right? I'm going to be thankful for the good things. And so listen to what Jesus, this is the words of Jesus. He says, what man is there among you that if your son or child asked for a loaf of bread or a piece of bread, would give him a stone? Or if they asked for a fish, right? Next verse there, would give him a serpent? Verse 11. If you then, being evil or carnal or fleshly, it's different words translated, know how to give good gifts to your children, how much more, everybody say more. How much more will what? Your Father who is in heaven give good things to those who ask. Right? I see some of you in here. I've known some of you families for a long time. How many of you, when it comes time to give gifts to your children, like, you know, I'm looking to give them a snake. Hey, it's your birthday. Hope you enjoy this. And they're like, man, this is heavy. This must be good. What is this? Box of rocks. Jesus said, do you know how to give good gifts to your children? How many of you kids believe your parents know how to give good gifts to you? Come on, right? I've seen how you dress. I've seen things that you have in your life, right? Your parents know how to give good things to you. How many of you as adults look back and you look at your parents, you're like, man, even if they didn't have much, they did everything they could. And they right, when it was your birthday, when it was Christmas, they did everything they could to get you a gift, to get you something. Well, Jesus says, if you know how to give good things to your children, why would you think that your Heavenly Father doesn't know how to give good things to his children? When you start saying, well, God just doesn't give me any good thing, you know what you're really saying? You're saying my Heavenly Father is a bad father. He doesn't know how to take care of his children. He's a bad father. No, he's a good father. And if you know how to do good things to your kids, how much more does your Heavenly Father know how to do and give good things to you? See, the problem is we've got our mind on the negative. When bad things happen in our life, right, we go to that, well, if bad things are happening, why would a good God send bad things to my life? Well, he didn't. Not everything that knocks on your door came from God. Right? Think about sickness and disease. God didn't send sickness and disease on you. Right? In Genesis, when God's creating things, do you see where he created sickness and disease? Nope. Didn't say, and on day four, God created the flu and said, it is good. He never said that, never did that. In fact, there was no sickness and disease until the fall of man. Then the fall of man and sin allows sickness and disease to come into this fallen world that we live in. Now, as believers, we have authority in Jesus' name over sickness and disease. Right? Brother Hagin used to say it this way. He said, I only accept things that come from heaven. He said, not that symptoms don't try to come on my body, but I only accept things that come from heaven. Symptoms try to come in my body, I stand against them in Jesus' name and on the authority of the word of God. Amen. He says, have you ever heard of the heavenly flu? He said, so I just don't accept it. In fact, the Asian flu was out in California. He was preaching years ago, the Asian flu, and it was very serious at the time and people were dying. And people were thinking about closing the meetings down. In fact, the meetings started to dwindle, the number of people coming to the meetings. And Brother Hagin, right, he's just talking, and he said those words, right? I only accept people. Someone's like, Brother Hagin, I wouldn't say that if I were you. He's like, what? That you're not going to get the flu. They're like, I wouldn't say that if I were you. He's like, why? They said, the devil will hear you. You know what Brother Hagin said? He said, well, that's just the dude I want to hear me say that. Right. Amen. That's just the dude I want to hear me say I'm not going to take the flu. No, every good and perfect thing comes down from above.
5: Right. Amen.
4: How much more will my Father in heaven give good things? Everybody say good things.
5: Good things.
4: Good things to those who ask you. No, throughout the Bible, we see this passage, and it's multiple times in the Old Testament. You see these words, for God is good and his mercy endures forever. For God is good and his mercy endures forever. I often, when I'm in the car, I just quote scripture sometimes with my kids. And all three of my kids at some point, especially when they were little, I'd just be driving and I'd just be like, God is good and his mercy endures forever. And I just say it again, God is good and his mercy endures forever. And every once in a while, a little voice would come from the back. I'd go, God is good. And if I paused, a little voice from the back would be like, and his mercy endures forever. Sometimes they were King James kids, and his mercy endureth forever.
6: Yes.
4: I want my kids to know God is good, and his mercy endures forever.
5: Amen.
4: God is good, and his mercy endures forever. For God is good, and his mercy endures forever. So you say, why would we talk about God's goodness? Well, let's look over Romans chapter 2, verse 4. Thank you, Lord. Romans 2, 4. Man, this is foundational here in Romans 2, 4. It says, do you despise the riches of his goodness? How many know God's rich in goodness? Forbearance, long-suffering, not knowing that what? The goodness of God leads people to repentance. What's going to lead people to repentance? What's going to lead people to repent of their sin, to repent and accept Jesus Christ, their Lord and Savior? What's going to lead people to do that? Well, the church sometimes has thought, here's what's going to lead people to repentance. We're going to tell people how bad they are. Hey, every Sunday you come to church, I'm going to tell you how bad a sinner you are. I'm going to tell you your lifestyle is bad, your words are bad, your thoughts are bad, the way you dress is bad, the way you act is bad. You are bad and you need God in your life. Well, here's the thing. Are those things true? Sin is bad. Yes. The way people act sometimes is bad. Our words are bad. Our thinking is bad. But Jesus didn't say, come tell people how bad they are. Right? The word says, Paul here in Romans says, you tell people about how good God is. They'll recognize what they are lacking in their life, and they'll want to come serve God. How many of you like to come serve a harsh taskmaster? Right? Someone works somewhere, and they're like, they see you, and they know you're looking for a job. They're like, hey, Chris, we got an opening at where I work. You're like, man, really? Yeah, it pays well. How's the boss? Oh, he's horrible. He will yell and scream at you like a drill instructor. He'll toss your bed. He'll, right? He will run you. He is horrible. I mean, bad. Every once in a while, he'll slap you upside the head, kick you in the backside. He's rough, but I think you should come apply. But that's what we do about church. We tell people about it. Oh, God will smite you. Oh, God's angry at you. Right? You see those pictures of God, and he's up, and he's got a furrowed brow and lightning bolts in his hand. You say, hey, why don't you come serve my God? Why don't you come make him your heavenly father? Mm-mm. No way. What if we just told people how good God is?
5: Yes,
4: can I tell you something about God? He loves you.
5: Yes, he does.
4: Can I tell you something about God? Man, he may not like your sin, but he still loves you.
5: Yep.
4: And he made a way out of the sin you're in. He's a savior. He's a deliverer. He's a healer. He's a provider. Let me tell you about all the good things about him. Right? You're trying to set a friend up on a date. You just don't tell about the bad things. Right? You're like, hey, I got this girl for you. Man, I think you and her would be a good match. Well, tell me something about her. Well, she's ugly. And she's mean. And she smells a little. But I think you two would be a good match. What do you think of me? No, right? You're trying to do that. You're like, man, she's pretty and she's sweet and she's smart and she's funny and she's all these things. Talk about the goodness. Talk about the goodness. Talk about the goodness of God. Why? Because we want people to come to repentance. It's interesting. I was thinking about this. All these foreigners have been coming to America and they're making all these videos and they're saying things like this. We heard and read that America was horrible. And then they get here like, this is the greatest country in the world. They're like, this is amazing. Can we live here? Can we move here? Can we get adopted here? This is great. Well, what changed? It went from what they were hearing negative to them seeing for themselves how good it is.
5: Right.
4: Seeing for themselves how good it is. Let's go over to Psalm 27, verse 13. Psalm 27, 13. We're going to look at this and then another psalm here in a moment. And then we'll start to wrap this up. Psalm 27, 13. Look at this. It talks about seeing God's goodness. Writer Psalm said, I would have lost heart. I would have quit. I would have gave up. Unless what? Unless I had believed something. What did you believe that kept you going? I believed that I would see the goodness of God in the land of the living.
6: Right.
4: Not just I'm going to see his goodness when I get to heaven. I'm going to see the goodness of God right here in the land of the living.
6: Amen.
4: Man, I would have lost it. Right, it's interesting. I was reading something. Bo just finished again with Basic, and right, it's a long, almost 8 weeks. I was reading, watching this video about a guy who was in the SEALs, and then he was in Delta Force. Right, moved on to that, and he said, "You know why most people quit?" He goes, "It's not because they physically were unable to do it." He goes, "It's not even really truly because they were mentally unable to do it." He goes, "But they quit having hope for the next day." They can't see the goodness of God. They can't see that there's goodness coming up. They can't see that all the pain and suffering I'm going through right now, there's an end to it. Right? You talk about there are people that survived the Holocaust and they survived and they're like, boy, there are people that not only got killed by the Nazis, but some people took their own lives. And they said, what causes people to just do that? And this survivor of the Holocaust, he said they lost hope. They couldn't see goodness. They didn't think they'd ever see that goodness of God in the land of the living. Now, you've got to believe you're going to see the goodness of God in the land of the living. Now, let's look over at Psalm 34, verse 8. I like Psalm 34, 8. Praise the Lord. Psalm 34, 8. Listen to what David wrote, right? The psalmist wrote here talking about, oh, taste and see that the Lord is good. Blessed is the man who trusts in him. What's he say? You need to experience God's goodness. Taste and see it. Amen. Right, I talked about our kids are getting ready to go to Champions for Christ down in Branson. We used to go to Branson every year, sometimes twice a year, because my dad had meetings down there, and then he had one of his good friends lived in Springfield. And if you've ever been to Branson, right, and you go the way we went, you'd end up on Highway 13, and you drive through a little town called Osceola. Osceola has a place called the Osceola Cheese Factory, and it's been around since I was, a kid. I've always remembered it. And we'd always stop at the Osceola Cheese Factory on the way back home. And we'd go in, and back before COVID, it was real good because COVID kind of knocked this out. They used to have these little yellow Tupperware containers with little clear lids on them and then toothpicks setting out. And they had all the 200 varieties of cheese they had and summer sausage they had and everything diced up in little cubes. And you go in there and you take a taste. Man, we knew. We're going home. We're like, man, we're going to eat some cheese. We're eating some cheese today.
5: Yeah.
4: I like cheese, right? And my dad liked cheese. My mom, we liked cheese. It was good. And you take all those and you're like, ooh, this is good, this is good. And you get to the point, mom's like, oh, what do you want, CF? And I'm like, I want this one. What do you want, Kent, Kevin, Ramona, Glennis? What do you want, Smokey? What do you want, Mom? And we get, and we walk out with a big sack of cheese, like $200 worth of cheese. And I'm going to tell you, $200 worth of cheese in the 1980s was like $500 worth of cheese a day. I mean, it's a lot of cheese. I mean, we wouldn't need to buy toilet paper for a month, right? We're just eating cheese. That's all we're eating. Cheese, right? And it's just, but why would you buy all that cheese? Because you tasted.
5: Yes.
4: And you saw that it was good. Right, you didn't just hear about it. You're like, this is good. I didn't even know I liked semi-medium mild sharp cheddar. But after I tasted it, this is the best, right? I didn't know I liked smoked provolone, or I didn't know I liked this. And you're like, I need one of those little half circles of this. I need a square of this. I need a cube of this. Why? Because you taste and see. Well, guess what? We need to quit telling people how hard their life is and how bad God may be to them. No, tell people how good he is and then invite them to church and say, hey, come and see and taste how good God is. Let him save you. Let him deliver you. Let him heal you. Amen. Come and taste and see that the Lord is good. Blessed is the man who trusts in him. Amen. Two more scriptures. Can you stay with me for two more scriptures? Romans chapter 12, verse 2. I'm going to read this one in the New Living. Romans 12, 2. Praise the Lord. How many believe we're about ready? Thank you, Lord. How many believe some of you are about ready to experience God's goodness? I believe we're going to have a little time of altar here. We're not going to take a whole lot of your time, but I believe that you're going to experience God's goodness in your life. Listen to what Romans 12, 2 in the New Living says. It says, don't copy the behavior and customs of this world. How's the world think? The world thinks negative all the time. They're always thinking negative about people. Oh, I know them. That's negative. Oh, they're this. Oh, that. Oh, this president or this governor or this thing and this. Oh, that's just negative. Oh, this teacher, this church, that pastor, that person. Just negative. It says, don't be conformed to the way the world does things. But be what? Transformed by how? Renewing your mind. How do you renew your mind? You read the word. You start thinking the way God thinks. Amen. Right? You got born again. You got a brand new spirit created in the image of God. And if you'll renew your mind, you'll basically get a brain transplant. Amen. Let the word of God just transform the way you think. Right? Into a new person by changing the way you think. Then you'll learn what? You'll learn to know God's will for you, which is what? Good and pleasing and perfect. When you wake up every day, you're thinking about what is good, pleasing, and perfect that's going to happen in my life today. You're not waiting for the other shoe to drop. You're not waiting for the bad report. How many of you have ever been there in life? You're just waiting for a bad report. You're like, well, things have been going good the last 3 weeks, but man, something bad's got to be around the corner. Well, why do you think like that? What if you thought, man, things have been going good. Something better's coming around the corner. Something better's coming around the corner. Something good is on its way to me. Amen. Last scripture we're going to look at, Acts chapter 10 and verse 38. For God is good and his mercy endures forever. Yeah. For God is good and his mercy endures forever. Look at this, Acts 10, 38, talking about Jesus. How many of you believe when Jesus came to this earth, he came and everything he did and said was the perfect will of God? Right. Everything he did and said was the perfect will of God. Yeah. Jesus never did anything. God's like, Jesus, I didn't tell you to do that. I didn't know you were going to do that. Jesus, I didn't want you to do that. So look at what it says. Remember, we're baptizing people tonight. Jesus got baptized. When he got baptized, what happened? He came out of the water. The Holy Ghost descended on him like a dove, right? So it says how God anointed Jesus of Nazareth with what? With the Holy Ghost, the Holy Spirit, and power. Jesus in Acts chapter 1, verses 8 through what, 12? He says, you'll be anointed, right? Baptized in the Holy Ghost and power. So you get baptized in the Holy Ghost. Jesus got anointed with the Holy Ghost and power. What did Jesus do with the anointing of the Holy Spirit and power? He went about doing what? Good. Everybody say good.
5: Good.
4: Good. Jesus went about doing good. What was part of the good he did? Healing all who were oppressed by the devil, for God was with him.
5: Amen.
4: I know it doesn't take much of you don't have to be very educated. No, sickness is bad. Healing is good. You ever been sick and been thought, man, that's been just been great. I'm so glad that I've been sick for 3 weeks. Man, I haven't been able to keep anything down for 2 days. This has been the best 2 days of my life. I've had a fever and aches and pains. This is great. No, sickness is bad. What's healing? Good. What'd Jesus do? He went about doing good. Who'd he heal? What's the next word after healing? All. Everyone Jesus came in contact with that came to him for healing, he just healed them all. Who brought the sickness in their life? Who were they oppressed by? The devil. God is a good God. The devil is a bad devil.
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0: It's now time for the broadcast of this morning service from the United Methodist Church in Bethany. 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
1: Good morning, everybody. Great to see you. Welcome to the First United Methodist Church of Bethany, Missouri. A very special welcome to all of you watching on YouTube or listening on the radio. Thank you for spending an hour with us this morning. I pray that you all are blessed. Today's radio broadcast is sponsored by Marilyn Livesay. Thank you, Marilyn. Happy birthday to brother-in-law Larry Bartlett. Man. Food pantry item for July is peanut butter and jelly. And we've back got this month whipped, so. Power of One for July is prayer shawl in our church, used for material and mailings. The summer food program for children 18 and under takes place on Mondays through August 3rd. The fellowship hall will be in use from 8:30 to 12:30. We request no parking in front of the building, as this is the food pickup lane. Children need to be registered with the Harrison County Health Department. Unite Youth Camp will be held in Fayette on Central Methodist University campus. Youth leader Debbie Cross and four of our youth will be attending the July 20th through 24th session. And the Bethany Area Blood Drive will be this Tuesday, July 21st. 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Our call to worship this morning. The steadfast love of the Lord never ceases. His mercies never come to an end. They are new every morning. Great is your faithfulness. The Lord is our portion. Lord, we place our hope in Him. Come, let us worship the God whose faithfulness never fails.
2: Everybody, wherever you are this morning, whatever you're feeling, some of us are riding on top of the clouds this morning, and some of us feel like the clouds are pushing down on top of us. But wherever you are, God deserves our worship. He is so good. He loves you so much. He loves you when you're in the valley. He loves you when you're on the mountain, and He will walk with you in both of those places. So please stand and join me as we worship our most awesome God.

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1: And as the ushers come forward to receive this morning's offering, I just want to remind you that tithing and generosity, it's not a matter of keeping the lights on or paying for a good sermon or paying for a not so good sermon. But really, it's a matter of sowing into what God is doing here in our community and through each and every one of us. So remember that this morning as you give generously.

0: Heavenly Father, we thank you. We thank you for what you're doing here in our church. We thank you for what you're doing in our community. Father, your hand, at least to me, and I hope for our entire church, it's very evident. And for that, we give thanks. Father, we give that you would use us, that you would use our love for others in a way that truly expresses your love for each and every one of us. And it's in Jesus' name we pray. Amen.
1: And let's continue our time of worship.

0: Amen. And you may be seated.
1: Well, this last week, I had a brief conversation with someone in the church about September 15th. Yeah, I see looks on your faces. September 15th is... anybody? Nobody. Okay. September 15th is opening deer season. That's a date you all should know. A matter of fact, for Jen and me, deer season, I would say that it's kind of a pretty big deal. I mean, I'm not a trophy hunter, and I'm more interested in filling the freezer. And Jen and I really like to know, I would say exactly where our deer come from, but at least I could say, so-and-so's farm, and so-and-so's farm, and so-and-so's farm. And over the years, I've learned something about myself. I have learned that I have never harvested a single deer on a morning hunt. I don't know if you all realize, basically, generally speaking, unless you want to sit in a tree all day long, there's basically two hunts a day. There's a morning hunt and there's I call it an evening hunt. Technically, it's really an afternoon hunt because as soon as that sun sets, hunt is over. Now, I've never harvested a deer in the morning, and it's not because the deer aren't there. It's because if I'm going to get up that early in the morning, most likely I will be sleeping in a deer stand by mid-morning. Matter of fact, one morning I was startled awake by a loud snort. And as I opened my eyes, there was a rather large hind end of a deer disappearing in the trees. And obviously my snoring announced me way before I did. So these days, I mostly hunt evenings. Years ago, I was tracking one of my first deer. And if you're going to hunt with bow, you're going to learn to track. And so I'm new to all this. And I have two flashlights. One flashlight is, about yay long. And it would light up the entire woods. And it's from a manufacturer called Maglite. And they're very strong flashlights. The other flashlight was about that long and that wide. And it was used to illuminate the blood trail. It almost made it fluorescent. It almost made it glow. But it was great for doing this. But the minute you did this, light was gone. It did nothing. And to be honest, I really wanted just to use my big old light that lit everything up. Now, don't get me wrong. It's not because I'm afraid of the dark. And it's not because I'm afraid of the woods. And it's certainly not because I'm afraid of mountain lions, because we all know we don't have mountain lions in Missouri. At least so they tell us. But as the evening in the woods got darker, and the sounds of the woods got louder, I really wanted my big flashlight. I wanted to see everything around me. I wanted to see what might be coming my way. And as I was thinking about this, I thought, well, aren't we all kind of like that? I mean, every one of us has walked through a season where we wanted to see what was coming our way. We wanted to know everything. a doctor's appointment, a difficult decision, a strained relationship, tough season with children, the loss of someone we love. Moments that we've quietly prayed, God, what do I do now? Show me what's next. Or just give me some direction. You know, approximately 3,000 years ago, there was a writer of Psalm 119 who kind of understood this feeling. And listened to these very familiar words. It's Psalm 119, 105. Your word is a lamp to my feet and a light to my path. Now, God could have chosen any picture that he wanted. But he chose a lamp. Why? Well, to understand the verse, we need to understand the word picture. I mean, the psalmist wasn't thinking about my huge, big mag light. He wasn't thinking about these

And I was thinking about that. God doesn't give his people a floodlight to see everything, but he guides them with a lamp. And this idea is not just found in Psalm 119. This is how God works all through the entire Bible. I mean, think about it for a minute. Abraham. God didn't hand him a roadmap. God simply said, go. Can you imagine if God had shown Abraham everything? Well, you're going to leave everything you've ever known. You're going to wait another 25 years for the son that I promised you. And then I'm going to ask you to place him on an altar. Oh, and by the way, your descendants are going to spend about 400 years in slavery before I bring them into the promised land. I wonder if Abraham would have taken the very first step. What about Moses? Think about Moses. God showed him everything before he even stood in front of Pharaoh. I mean, Moses, you're going to lead your people out of Egypt, and then you're going to spend about 40 years wandering around in the wilderness, and your people, well, they're going to complain, and they're going to moan, and they're going to rebel, and they're going to want to go back to Egypt. And in the end, you won't even enter the promised land. Are you ready? Would Moses have taken the first step? Then there's the disciples. I mean, Jesus didn't gather them together and take out his book and say, okay, guys, here's the next 3-year ministry plan. He didn't tell them everything that they would experience. He didn't tell them about all the amazing miracles that they were going to see. He didn't tell them that after they see these miracles, they're also going to see him die on a cross. He didn't tell them that most of them would suffer greatly, and he didn't tell them that most of them were going to give their lives for the gospel. He simply said, follow me. Then you got Paul. In Jewish terms, oyuve. I mean, Jesus never told Paul, well, you're going to leave everything and everyone you've ever known and everything you've worked for. You're going to be beaten. You're going to be stoned. You're going to be shipwrecked. You're going to be imprisoned for years. And then one day you're going to give your life for me in Rome. Mm-mm. He simply said to Paul, rise and finish going into the city. And then you'll find out what happens after that. You know, maybe by just lighting their next step, maybe God wasn't withholding something from them. Maybe he was mercifully giving them exactly what they needed in the moment. From Genesis to Revelation, he gives one just enough light for the next faithful step. And listen to what it says in Proverbs. Chapter 3, verse 5. Trust the Lord with all your heart and do not lean on your own understanding. In all your ways acknowledge him, and he will make straight your paths. Here's the interesting thing. The verse doesn't tell us that we have to understand everything. It tells us to trust in everything. Those aren't the same things. And if we think about it, don't a lot of us spend our lives asking God for understanding?

0: Thing. Tell me why. Explain this. Help me see where this is going. God's answer isn't about understanding, it's about trust. Trust me with what you can't see. Trust me with what you don't understand. Trust me with the next step. Maybe that's why God is giving us a lamp instead of a floodlight. I mean, I don't know about you, but if God showed me everything, I'd spend my life worrying about tomorrow. Or maybe trying to change things that I can't change. Only He can. Or if I had the whole picture, maybe I'd start believing that I don't really need Him. I can navigate this on my own. But instead, He gives us just enough light for today. Just enough faith to follow Him today. Enough faith to trust Him. Enough faith to walk with Him today. And if I have enough faith for today, then I'll quickly realize tomorrow that I need Him again. And I won't trust in myself. Speaking of which, let me share with you the end of that story that I started with. I was hunting on this big farm. And I found that deer that I was tracking. And I started to drag him back to my truck. Now, you might have noticed I left something out here, because being so new to this back then, dummy here didn't realize that when I go track this deer, I should bring the proper tools to dress the deer out in the field, which means I'm going to drop his weight by about, I don't know, 30 pounds, would you say? Now, so I'm dragging this whole thing on back, and I'm crossing field after field after field. And I think it's a little different here, but in South Missouri, the wood lines that separate the fields, they seem to be a lot deeper, thicker. And every time I crossed the field, I knew that there was a trail through the woods to get to the next field. So I'm dragging this deer, and I think I'm at about the fourth or fifth field. It was big. And I'm walking the tree line that left him behind me. I'm walking the tree line because I'm trying to find the trail that leads through this next swath of woods. And I knew where this trail was. And this was a big deal. This was one of those swaths of the woods where there was, in the middle of it, a deep ravine in a creek. And so this was the only place that I could cross over to the next field. And I'm exhausted. And it's getting later and later. And the evening sounds are getting louder and louder. And I would walk up and down this field with my big flashlight. And there was no entrance to this trail. How often do we do everything we can possibly think of before we finally turn to God? Well, the more tired I got, the more my anxiety went up. And finally, I went and went back to where my deer was, and using him as a pillow, I just sat down and rested. And that's when I'd done what I probably should have done in the very beginning. And I prayed. It was a simple prayer. Very short, as I recall. And it was something like, God, I know that you led me to do this, realizing that I started hunting late in life. So I said, God, I know you led me to do this. I know this has been good for me, but right now this doesn't feel very good for me. And this big old flashlight is about to die, and I have no idea where I'm at. And as I sat there trying to figure out how to get myself out of this situation, a thought kept coming back to me. And that thought was, you haven't gone far enough. You haven't gone far enough. Well, I sat there for a while longer, rested, finally stood up. Began walking the tree line again, this time with a flashlight that is just kind of flickering. And I walked to the place where I know the trail began. Nope. Nothing. You haven't gone far enough. So, taking a deep breath, I just kept walking. And about 30 feet later, boom, there was the trail. It'd been there all along, but I kept turning around before I got to it. How often do we do the same thing spiritually? How often do we stop trusting 30 feet too soon? Or stop praying 30 feet too soon, or obeying 30 feet too soon, or believing 30 feet too soon. Not because God isn't leading, but because we've decided that we should already be there. Maybe that's why God gives us a lamp. Not a floodlight. Because he isn't simply trying to get us to a destination. But he's trying to shape us as we walk. So let me ask you this morning. What is your next step? Not your 5-year plan, not your 1-year plan, not next month and not next week. What is your next step today? Maybe it's making that phone call you've been putting off or offering forgiveness, asking for forgiveness. Maybe it's returning to church or even going to church. Those of you who are just listening online, who are able to go to church. Maybe it's opening his word. The lamp. The light. I've spent this whole time talking about a lamp. And a lamp has to be picked up, it has to be lit, it has to be used. And the same is true for God's Word. I mean, if we leave the Bible closed all week, we shouldn't be surprised if we are struggling to understand where God is leading us. God has given us a lamp. But we're supposed to use it every single day. He never promised to show us everything. He promised us a light for our next step. He promised us enough light for today. And really, that's enough. Because our confidence has never been in seeing the entire path. Our confidence has always been in seeing the one who leads us. God doesn't show us the entire journey. So ask Him to show you just the next faithful step. Because God doesn't usually give us enough light to eliminate our faith. He gives us enough light to exercise it. Would you all pray with me? Heavenly Father, Your word is a light that guides us, a light that moves us, a light that inspires us, a light that changes us. Father, help us to see You through the light You've given us. Help us to see others through the light You have given us. And help us to trust. Help us when the night grows darker and darker. When the sounds around us sound somewhat ominous, when fear and anxiety overtake our peace, help us to turn to You. Help us to turn to Your word. Help us to utilize the light that You have given us, that we may navigate all the trials and tribulations and difficulties of this world. Teach us. Teach us to grow. Teach us to love. Teach us to trust. And teach us to pray, as You taught us when You said to pray like this. Would you all please join me? Our Father, which art in heaven, hallowed be Thy name. Thy kingdom come, Thy will be done, on earth as it is in heaven. Give us this day our daily bread, and forgive us our trespasses, as we forgive those who trespass against us. And lead us not into temptation, but deliver us from evil. For Thine is the kingdom, and the power, and the glory forever. Amen.
1: So, as I read through Scripture, I've been reframing how I read it and trying to look at it through the eyes of the culture of the time. It makes a lot more sense when you do it like that, when you understand what it would have meant to them. And much like Anshul's time in the woods, the people of this culture, when it was nighttime, it was pitch black. There was no, light pollution. There was no light pollution. It was pitch black, and they depended on a full moon for their light at night. And if there was no full moon, it was pitch black. And so when David talked about a light into my path, there's an understanding that they would have had that we can't have today. But what we can have is the spiritual darkness, the lies that the enemy tells us, the confusion that we face in life. That's a darkness in itself. And God's word will help us. He will guide us. He will shed, like Anshul said, that was a beautiful sermon. And perfect. And coincidentally, this is the song that we chose last week not knowing that's just the Holy Spirit, God choosing this song to compliment your sermon. So please stand with me and let's worship our way out of here.

0: Thy word is a lamp unto my feet and a light unto my path. So often we want all the answers. How's this going to turn out? What's going to happen next? But as I said, God gives us enough light for today. He doesn't give us so much light as to eliminate our faith. He gives us enough light to exercise our faith. Ponder that this morning as you go in peace. Amen.
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2: NBC News Radio, I'm Lisa Carton. The stage is set for today's World Cup final in East Rutherford, New Jersey. Spain will play Argentina for the championship with a kickoff at 3 p.m. Eastern. Heavy security is in place with both President Trump and New York Mayor Zoran Mamdani expected to attend. Scott Pringle has more.
3: Fans heading to the big match should expect a very high level of security, with President Trump in attendance as well as other world leaders. Traffic volume in the area also expected to be high, with a lot of vehicle drop-offs. There's 18,000 bus seats for sale for shuttle buses out of Manhattan to the stadium. Argentina, the winner of the last World Cup, trying to defend its title against Spain, whose soccer team arrived to a crowd in Montclair for the big match.
2: FIFA officials are monitoring the New Jersey air quality ahead of the match after thunderstorms cleared out much of the smoke from Canadian wildfires. And this year, the global soccer tournament will have its first ever FIFA World Cup final halftime show featuring Shakira, Madonna, BTS, and Justin Bieber. President Trump wants Iran added to a bipartisan Russia sanctions bill. The measure would impose mandatory sanctions on Russian political and military leaders, as well as oligarchs, state-owned enterprises, and foreign companies that support Russia's defense industrial base. In a Truth Social post today, Trump called on Republicans to add Iran to the bill, writing that it's what the late Senator Lindsey Graham wanted to do. The president's request comes as the U.S. and Iran have been exchanging strikes. Two U.S. service members were killed in an Iranian missile attack in Jordan. New York City health officials say a second person has died from Legionnaire's disease in connection with the outbreak on Manhattan's Upper East Side. Here's Larry Kofsky.
4: The death of the latest victim, whose identity has not been made public, comes even as the city reports a sharp decline in new Legionnaire's cases.
2: As of yesterday, there have been 72 confirmed cases. 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
5: Here's a look at your forecast. Sunshine mixed with clouds at times today, with a slight chance of thunderstorms. High temperatures reach up to 90. Slight chance for storms tonight. Lows dip down to about 71. Partly cloudy skies. Highs around 94. Tomorrow, mainly sunny. Lots of sunshine and dry Tuesday and Wednesday. Upper 80s Tuesday. Mid 80s by Wednesday. I'm staff meteorologist Derek Height. Currently, it's 81 degrees. We do.

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1: Here's a look at your forecast. Slight chance of thunderstorms today. Otherwise, mainly clear skies. High temperatures reach up to 89. Mainly clear skies again tonight. Lows dip down to about 71. Daytime highs approaching 94. Tomorrow, mainly clear skies. Mainly clear skies and dry. Tuesday and Wednesday, upper 80s Tuesday, mid-80s by Wednesday. I'm staff meteorologist Derek Height. Currently 82.

just watching her blonde hair sunburn, stare at them white caps rolling over. Laid back in a thrift store beach chair, dropping limes in a Corona. But she looks back, yeah, she throws me a kiss like, honey, I sure want you. And it's 103 between her and me, and only 92 in Daytona. And

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1: NBC News Radio, I'm Lisa Carton. President Trump wants Iran added to a bipartisan Russia sanctions bill. The measure would impose mandatory sanctions on Russian political and military leaders, as well as oligarchs, state-owned enterprises, and foreign companies that support Russia's defense industrial base. In a Truth Social post today, Trump called on Republicans to add Iran to the bill, writing that it's what the late Senator Lindsey Graham wanted to do. The president's request comes as the U.S. and Iran have been exchanging strikes. Two U.S. service members were killed in an Iranian missile attack in Jordan. Energy Secretary Chris Wright says the U.S. mission against Iran will go on until President Trump's objective is achieved. Wright spoke on ABC's This Week Today, saying Trump's mission is essential for peace in the Middle East and peace in the world.
2: The president is always looking for the diplomatic off-ramp. President Trump wants to end it with a peaceful agreement with Iran, but it takes two parties to do that.
1: Wright was also asked if the president planned to retaliate further in response to the death of two American service members. He responded by saying it's tragic to lose American lives, but that this is a mission that will save countless lives going forward. Crowds are growing for today's World Cup final in East Rutherford, New Jersey. Spain will play Argentina for the championship with kickoff at 3 p.m. Eastern. Heavy security is in place with both President Trump and New York Mayor Zoran Mamdani expected to attend. FIFA officials are monitoring the New Jersey air quality ahead of the match after thunderstorms cleared out much of the smoke from Canadian wildfires. At least 9 people are injured after an early morning shooting outside a Minneapolis nightclub. Responding officers found a large crowd and multiple victims, all in their 20s, with gunshot wounds. One is in critical condition. No arrests have been reported. 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
4: And we thank you for joining us for a news check on Regional Radio. A Stanbury ATV operator taken to the hospital after an accident Saturday afternoon east of Stanbury. The Missouri State Highway Patrol reports a 22-year-old male operator of the GMC all-terrain vehicle driving southbound on Route F at Walker Road, 5 miles northeast of Stanbury, and went off the side of the roadway. The ATV struck a culvert and overturned. The ATV stopped on the side of Route F on its driver's side. The operator of the ATV was taken to Mosaic Life Care in Albany with moderate injuries. The ATV was totaled from the accident. The accident reported just before 3 o'clock Saturday afternoon. The Gentry County Sheriff's Department and 3 patrol troopers were all involved in the response to the accident. An arrest warrant's been ordered for the subject of first-degree assault charges in DeKalb County for an alleged attempt to hit a victim who was camping early Friday morning. The DeKalb County Sheriff's Department has issued a warrant for David Willis Adams of Kidder following an incident that took place around 4:30 on Friday morning. The complaint says Adams attempted to cause serious physical injury to a victim, and the conduct was a substantial step toward causing serious physical injury. The DeKalb County Sheriff's Department provided a report that the victim was camping near a pond in a field in a tent and laying down to go to sleep when the victim heard brakes from a vehicle operated by Adams at the gate of the field. Adams allegedly drove into the field and into the tent. The wheel of the truck struck the side of the victim's head. The victim reported that he heard Adams attempt to accelerate the vehicle, but could not get further traction to go forward any further, so he turned the truck around and left the field. The victim stated that if Adams had managed to drive further forward, he would have run over his head. Adams does have a criminal history that includes convictions of domestic assault, the violation of a protection order, and tampering with a motor vehicle. The bond has been set at $100,000. There will also be other provisions attached to the bond. Missouri State Highway Patrol reports a drowning at Truman Lake Saturday morning. The patrol's report says a 36-year-old Sedalia man was swimming at Shawnee Bend Swim Beach at Truman Lake, went under the surface and did not resurface. The victim was recovered at the location where he went under the surface. The report was made to the patrol around 8:20 on Saturday morning. A fundraising goal has been met for the upgrades to the Albany-Rigney project following a donation from BTC Bank. The Albany Community Development Corporation and Albany Legacy Fund says a $25,000 donation from BTC Bank allowed the $50,000 to be met. In fact, nearly $61,000 was raised in 30 days thanks to the contributions of local businesses, community members, and friends from around the country. The Patterson Family Foundation's Rural Community Foundation program will now match the funds. Funding raised is being used for the restoration of the Rigney Theater of Albany as a multi-use facility. The money raised will be a great help, but more funds will still be needed. But the 30-day deadline has been met so that the matching funds can be obtained for the effort. Donations for the Rigney project will continue to be accepted online at therigney.org. The donations can be made to the Albany Legacy Fund /Rigney or dropped off at Albany City Hall. Mercer County Beef Show was the final livestock show of the Mercer County Fair that held on Saturday. Colton Shirky of Princeton exhibited the Grand Champion Bull. Macy Lowry of Galt exhibited the Grand Champion Cow-Calf pair. Alexis Shirky of Princeton had the reserve. Grand Champion Female exhibited by Kenzie Milligan of Ridgeway. Macy Lowry of Galt exhibited the Reserve Champion Female. Heston Van Genderen of Powersville exhibited the Grand Champion Market Beef. And Charlie Struby of Bedford had the Reserve Champion Market Beef. The Champion Senior Showman was Kenzie Milligan of Ridgeway. Champion Intermediate Showman, Lily Baker of Barnard. And the Champion Junior Showman, Morgan Ellsworth of Princeton. The Easter Memorial Showman was named as Colton Shirky of Princeton. And Jackie Baker of Barnard had the Champion Adult Showman Award. The Agriculture Department and the Health and Human Services Secretary have spent the week at a Florida hospital as part of a recognition of facility efforts in increasing the serving of nutrition-dense food and improving health for patients, staff, and visitors. Rod Bain has more.
5: Incorporating institutions into federal government efforts to make America healthy again through improved nutrition.
6: We're going to change in the schools. We're going to change in the prisons. We're going to change it on the military reservations.
5: And recently, examples of hospitals boosting availability of nutrition-dense food. Health and Human Services Secretary Robert F. Kennedy Jr. from a memorandum of understanding signing at a Tampa, Florida hospital. Among Agriculture Secretary Brooke Rollins' thoughts at the MOU signing.
7: The importance of the U.S. Department of Agriculture and the importance of just agriculture in general and having an understanding that if we really are going to reverse this trend of chronic disease and if we're really going to do that, the way to do it is through our farmers and ranchers and eating real food. And that's why this partnership is so incredibly important.
5: I'm Rod Bain reporting for the U.S. Department of Agriculture in Washington, D.C.
4: 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In area funeral notices, the friends of 82-year-old King City resident Carl M.H. Peterson may call between 2 and 5 Sunday at the Robertson Funeral Home of King City. There's no scheduled family visitation. Family requests memorials be made at the George Washington Carver Scholastic Leadership Program, the University of Missouri Medical School, and or Pleasant Hill Church Camp in care of the Robertson Funeral Home of King City. Those wishing to express their condolences to the family are invited to send cards to the Robertson Funeral Home in King City. A private family graveside service and burial will be held at the Arlington Cemetery in rural Villisca. Online condolences can be left at robertsonfuneralhome.com. Funeral service for 73-year-old Burlington Junction resident Jim Dalby will be at 10 o'clock Tuesday at the Bram Funeral Home of Maryville. Burial will be in the Ohio Cemetery at Burlington Junction. There will be a visitation between 5 and 7 on Monday evening. Bram Funeral Home of Maryville. Funeral services for 92-year-old Stanbury resident Carmita Fern Angle will be at 11 o'clock Tuesday, Robertson Funeral Home in King City. Visitation 10 until 11 prior to the service, 2 Tuesday at the funeral home. Burial follows in the Star Chapel Cemetery of King City. Memorials and contributions are suggested to the Children's Mercy Hospital. Online condolences can be left at robertsonfuneralhome.com. 55-year-old Burlington Junction resident Julie Lynn Moore died Friday at her home. Survivors include her husband Shane and daughter Lexi Simmons, sister Sheila Calfee, and brother Kenny Germain, along with numerous nieces and nephews. Celebration of life for 55-year-old Burlington Junction resident Julie Lynn Moore will be at 10 o'clock on Wednesday at the Price Funeral Home of Maryville. Burial follows in the St. Mary's Cemetery of Maryville. The family will gather with friends between 6 and 8 on Tuesday at the Price Funeral Home. Come as you are to celebrate Julie's journey. Casual attire is requested. Memorial service for 85-year-old Janet Colleen Christian will be at 11 o'clock Saturday at the Robertson Funeral Home of Eagleville. Interment will be at the Masonic Cemetery of Eagleville. Visitation held between 10 and 11 on Saturday at the funeral home. Burial will be in the Masonic Cemetery. Memorials can be made to the Muscular Sclerosis Society in care of the Robertson Funeral Home of Eagleville. And a service for 73-year-old Englewood, Florida, and former Erie resident Rhonda Tagg will be at 11 o'clock on Saturday at the Stith Funeral Home. 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Burial follows in the Greenwood Cemetery of Gallatin. The arrangements are entrusted to the care of the direction of the Stith Funeral Home in Gallatin. 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
8: Here's a look at your forecast. Slight chance of thunderstorms today. Otherwise, mainly clear skies. High temperatures reach up to 89. Mainly clear skies again tonight. Lows dip down to about 71. Daytime highs approaching 94. Tomorrow, mainly clear skies. Mainly clear skies and dry. Tuesday and Wednesday, upper 80s Tuesday, mid-80s by Wednesday. I'm staff meteorologist Derek Height. Currently 82.
4: Mink League baseball from yesterday. St. Joseph defeating Carroll 11-7. North Missouri Natties over Nevada 15-6. And Clarinda over Joplin 9-4. England is able to win a trophy in the World Cup. Third place delivered by England. That thanks to Bukayo Saka, who had three goals. England over Kylian Mbappe and a 6-4 wild win. It was the highest scoring World Cup game since 1982 when Hungary beat El Salvador 10-1. And it certainly was the most within a third place match. It was the second best finish for England in the World Cup ever. Their only better finish was 1966 when they were able to win the title. Spain and Argentina will go today. 4 o'clock is going to be the start for that one. Royals get a home run from Salvador Perez and Lane Thomas. They beat the Padres 6-1, so they've won the first two games out of the series. Perez is now too shy of the franchise record that's held by George Brett. Thomas had a 421-foot two-run home run in the first inning that got the Royals a lead, and that ended up being all they needed. Randy Dubek had a day where he went 4 1/3 innings on a red-hot day, gave up one run, four hits. Daniel Lynch pitched two scoreless innings and actually got the win. San Diego had six hits, but they went 1 of 9 with runners in scoring position. They hit into three double plays. The Royals will be throwing Noah Cameron today, as the Royals will be going for the sweep. Former Cardinal Nolan Arenado had a two-run double as he closes in on 2,000 career hits, and the Diamondbacks beat the Cardinals 5-3. Diamondbacks scored three runs in the third, all with two out, to make it a 4-0 game. And Ketel Marte scored a wild pitch, then Arenado hit a two-run double down the left field line. The Cardinals right-hander Dustin May gave up five runs, eight hits. He had four walks over five innings, and he has kind of struggled over the last five starts. He's given up 18 earned runs over 16 and a third for a 9.92 ERA. Andre Pallante will be going today. Eduardo Rodriguez will be pitching for the Diamondbacks as the Cardinals will try for the series win. It will be a broadcast start that'll be at 2:15 this afternoon, and you'll be able to hear that on FM 95.5.
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0: Here's a look at your forecast.
1: A heat advisory begins at 1 p.m. tomorrow afternoon and continues until 9 p.m. tomorrow night. Slight chance for storms this afternoon. Otherwise, mainly clear skies. Daytime highs approaching 89. Mainly clear skies again tonight. Lows dip down to about 71. Daytime highs approaching 94. Tomorrow, lots of sunshine. I'm Staff Meteorologist Derek Height. Currently, it's 84 degrees.

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1: NBC News Radio, I'm Lisa Carton. Energy Secretary Chris Ride says the U.S. mission against Iran will go on until President Trump's objective is achieved. Ride spoke on ABC's This Week Today, saying Trump's mission is essential for peace in the Middle East and peace in the world.
2: The president is always looking for the diplomatic off-ramp. President Trump wants to end it with a peaceful agreement with Iran, but it takes two parties to do that.
1: Ride was also asked if the president planned to retaliate further in response to the death of two American service members after an Iranian attack in Jordan. He responded by saying, "It's tragic to lose American lives, but that this is a mission that will save countless lives going forward." President Trump wants Iran added to a bipartisan Russia sanctions bill. The measure would impose mandatory sanctions on Russian political and military leaders, as well as oligarchs, state-owned enterprises, and foreign companies that support Russia's defense industrial base. In a Truth Social post today, Trump called on Republicans to add Iran to the bill. That it's what the late Senator Lindsey Graham wanted to do. Heavy security is in place for today's World Cup final in East Rutherford, New Jersey. Spain will play Argentina for the championship with kickoff at 3 p.m. Eastern. We get more from Scott Pringle in New Jersey.
3: Fans heading to the big match should expect a very high level of security, with President Trump in attendance as well as other world leaders. Traffic volume in the area also expected to be high, with a lot of vehicle drop-offs. There's 18,000 bus seats for sale for shuttle buses out of Manhattan to the stadium, and there's tens of thousands of seats on NJ Transit. Argentina, the winner of the last World Cup, trying to defend its title against Spain, whose soccer team arrived to a crowd in Montclair for the big match.
1: This year, the global soccer tournament will have its first ever FIFA World Cup final halftime show featuring Shakira, Madonna, BTS, and Justin Bieber. 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
5: Here's a look at your forecast. A heat advisory begins at 1 p.m. tomorrow afternoon and continues until 9 p.m. tomorrow night. Slight chance for storms this afternoon. Otherwise, mainly clear skies. Daytime highs approaching 89. Mainly clear skies again tonight. Lows dip down to about 71. Daytime highs approaching 94. Tomorrow, lots of sunshine. I'm staff meteorologist Derek Height. Currently, it's 84 degrees.

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1: Hand in a pinch, man. Hotter than the red on the cattle brand. 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A cast iron skillet swinging lid flipper. Now he's a double wide on the county line. Sipping on a six pack of Lone Star Light. She did him dirty, took him to the

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1: Here's a look at your forecast. A heat advisory begins at 1 p.m. tomorrow afternoon and remains in effect until 9 p.m. tomorrow night. Sunshine mixed with clouds at times this afternoon, with a slight chance of thunderstorms. High temperatures reach up to 89. Mainly clear tonight. Lows dip down to about 71. Highs around 95. Tomorrow, mainly sunny. I'm Staff Meteorologist Derek Height. Right now, it's 86 degrees.

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Influencers love it, magazines feature it, and people just can't get enough of it. 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

0: 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Your foot was on the gas, and her life was on the line. 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